0: and Noah went down and got it. So a first down, trips to the near side, two receivers out to the far side, empty backfield for Dally, who throws across the middle and is in the hands of the receiver, Kalama, but he dropped it, couldn't hang on at the 48 of Southern Utah.
1: Boy, that was a no running backs in the backfield and just a full-on blitz. And Southern Utah linebacker put some serious pressure on Nate, and that's the kind of hit he can't take in this game. Right, he's already the backup quarterback playing now. We can't afford to have him get hurt, and he might with hits like that.
0: Cash McCollum is the backup tonight for Nate Dally, who hands off on second down. It's Spencer Ferguson over a left tackle. He'll pick up about four or maybe five, depending on the spot. Nate was 74 yards rushing last week at Northern Colorado. Spencer out of Kaysville, Utah, Davis High School. Hard-running young man, picked up five, so we're going to call it third down and five for the Wildcats. They've got a third down and six on the scoreboard. Trips to the near side, three receivers, one receiver out to the far side. Snap back, Dally throws to the far side, lobs it out there and overthrows his intended receiver, Mason York, at the 30-yard line. So the Wildcats going to have to punt it away. That time, good coverage downfield by the T-Birds as they force Henry away to come on for his first punt of the night. Henry doing a good job last week punting for the Wildcats, the young man from Australia. Last year had 40 punts, and half of those were inside the 20.
1: Well, we're going to need a punt here. This is going to be into the wind, and this where field position could be a factor.
0: Good snap, low, spiraling kick taken at the 15, back out to the 20, look out. Return man has some room, gets away from one tackler and another tackler. Still going at the 45, still going at the 50, and finally brought down. So a long return that time for David Spute out of Dixie High School.
1: Well, the problem there, Carl, was this. Kicking into the wind, right? Our punter needed to keep that ball low, and he kicked a beautiful spiral. The problem was it was so low and such a tight spiral, it was almost like a pass. And the return guy caught the ball quickly and had plenty of room to run, plenty of room. There was no time for the coverage team to get down there and get into position, make a tackle.
0: David Spute with a nice return out to midfield, a 35-yard return on the punt. So Southern Utah with Will Burns at quarterback, who had a terrific day last Saturday against Montana, 370 yards of total offense. He can run it, he can throw it, hands off. And here is Floyd Chalk, the running back, bangs it out close to the 46-yard line of the Weber State Wildcats. Chalk had a good day as well against Montana. Chalk with 100 yards rushing, one touchdown, also caught three balls against the Grizzlies. So he moved the ball about 4 yards. It's now resting at the 46 of the Weber State Wildcats. We'll give you the defensive players out there in just a moment when we have an opportunity. Second down and six is Will Burns, former baseball player at Texas Tech. Fakes the handoff, rolls to his right, throws to his right, and it is caught. And the receiver goes out of bounds. Out at the 30, or there's a flag down actually back at the 50-yard line, which you would think might be a hold, Dave.
1: That looks like it's going to be roughing the passer.
0: Ah. So the Wildcats, who committed only two penalties last week, throughout that game, pick up their first penalty here, and this is going to cost them big time.
1: Oh, boy.
0: Mark Bales was the wide receiver who made the catch, ran out of bounds inside the 30, but now they're going to move the ball all the way down inside the 15-yard line to about the 13.5-yard line. First and 10, Southern Utah driving on their first opening drive of the game. Come out in a very interesting set right here. Floyd Chalk now moves up alongside his quarterback, takes the handoff, goes over left tackle, makes a couple of moves, made the defensive end miss, and goes down at the 11-yard line. You can see the defensive end, Ashton Oberg, grabbing his face mask like, oh, I missed him.
1: Well, he's going to miss him because Floyd Chalk is a transfer from San Jose State, had a nice career there, felt like a change, and he ends up in Southern Utah. And he's a redshirt senior, so he's been in college for quite a while. So,
0: second down, for the T-Birds, who are threatening on their opening drive of the ball game. Will Burns claps his hands, takes the snap, keeps it, runs around the left side, and he will go into the end zone for the touchdown. Ball came loose, but he had broken the plane, and that is clearly a touchdown for Burns, who is going to be really, really tough to contain on the edge today.
1: Boy, he did. He did a somersault and flew sideways and in the air, broke the plane before the ball came loose as he hit the ground, but the side judge there, and that would be Luke Rayner, a veteran Big Sky official, right on the goal line to make a solid call.
0: So Southern Utah takes advantage of the roughing the passer penalty against the Wildcats. They only had to go 50 yards on that opening drive, and they took it down the field. Will Burns, the quarterback, who had last week 251 yards rushing, 119 yards rushing, threw for 251 yards and two touchdowns against Montana. And he comes out with a strong opening drive. Here's Jaden Rogers on to attempt the point after, and it is up and it is good. So timeout on the field, 10:40 to go, first quarter. T-Birds have a 7-0 lead here on 103.1 The Coast.
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0: That touchdown by Will Burns certainly had an impact, and it is tonight's Parker and McConkie impact play of the game. When life delivers an unexpected impact, Parker and McConkie Injury Law is with you. For what comes next, call 833-STAND-UP. That is 833-STAND-UP. Back at Eccles Coliseum in the Wheelwright Lumber broadcast booth, along with Dave Steierman, Wildcat Carl Larkey. The Wildcats trailing 7-0. Got the ball on the opening drive of the ball game. Got it out to midfield, but on their second half of that drive, they stalled out, had to punt it, and a good punt return, followed by a roughing the passer call against the Wildcats. Set the T-Birds up in business in great shape. They moved the ball 50 yards down the field, and it was Will Burns on a keeper from 11 yards out to put the T-Birds up 7-0. So the Wildcats falling behind here early in the first quarter, but hopefully they'll get uncorked here on this next drive. Back deep to receive the kickoff. It's Omar Shaw wearing number 3 at the 5-yard line, and Noah Kerr in the end zone. Will he get a chance to bring it out? We shall see. Last time, Jaden Rogers put it out of the back of the end zone, and he's got a stiff, stiff breeze behind him for this kick, his second kickoff of the night. So here we go. The run-up and the end-over-end kick, and it's the same result. This one is way out of the back of the end zone, so there'll be no chance for a return. So the Wildcat offense, led by the freshman out of Cache Valley, Nate Daly, who had a tremendous high school career at Ridgeline High School, was the 4A Player of the Year last year. And for his four-year career, he was a four-year starter, threw for 12,467 yards, 127 touchdowns, only 33 interceptions. That's about 1% of his attempted passes. He hands off on first down this time, and nothing doing. The Wildcats not able to get any kind of push off the ball. Aiden Hall, the defensive end, who had a sack on the first drive was in on that stop.
1: Boy, yeah, they just stacked it up, tried to run up the middle, and just really not much there. So going to have to create some kind of a running game, because I just don't think we're going to be able to throw the ball against this defense every play. And we've got to get something running.
0: Second down, handoff. Omar Shaw hit in the backfield and dropped back there, and a loss on the play. And it was number 13. Let's see who that was. That was Jacoby Spence, who came in and really upended the ball carrier. It's only a loss of one, but he got there in a hurry.
1: Yeah. Yeah, that's exactly what I just mentioned on the previous play. There was a defender in the backfield and really nowhere to go.
0: He diagnosed that and got in there quickly. Wildcats facing third down again. They converted on third down on the opening drive once, but then had to punt it away. Here's Daly back to throw. Has a little bit of time. Throws, and it's almost picked off. He was trying to go to Noah Kerr out at the 36. He slipped down, and there were a couple of T-Birds around that football. Fortunately, they were unable to pick it off, so the Wildcats get a chance to punt it away again. So not much doing for the Wildcats offensively here in the first quarter on the first two drives of the game. That's three and out, which you hate to see when you're on the road playing a tough team. Henry Way standing at his 10. And Sawyer Rand is back. Actually, it's not. It's Spute who sees the ball go out of bounds after a very short punt. And the official spotting it at the 45-yard line. So Southern Utah is going to get great field position again when we come back. The T-Birds up 7-0 with 9:23 to go here in the first quarter on 103.1 The Coast.
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0: 9:23 to go, first quarter. Wildcats trailing 7-0. T-Birds will have the ball when we get back to the action. In the meantime, do you want to attend the home opener in a couple of weeks? Yeah, you. We've got you covered. The first 10 fans who email today will receive two free tickets to the home opener on September 26th. Send an email now to WeberStateSports@gmail.com to get those free tickets. That's WeberStateSports@gmail.com. The first 10 fans who email today will get two tickets to the home opener against Northwestern State, a team that the Wildcats handled pretty easily last year down in Louisiana, and hopefully the Wildcats will have a good record going into that ball game. Right now they're 1-0 on the season after beating Northern Colorado last week. Here tonight, though, in a bit of trouble here in the first quarter, the opening drives stalling out. Wildcats not able to get anything going in the running game, and Nate Daly forced to throw it and hasn't been able to generate much in the way of an offensive attack. But it's early in the ball game. The freshman, who has been in big situations before, just needing to get comfortable here. Big crowd of Wildcat fans have driven down for the game. In fact, this is the best crowd I've ever seen here at Eccles Coliseum for a ball game. Great fans turning out the home for the Birds in this in-state battle. Here we go from the 50-yard line, and handoff. Foychuk right side around the corner. Look at him go into the secondary. But the taillights. See you later. Touchdown, Southern Utah. But there is a flag down at the 40, and I think it's going to go against Weber State, the way Southern Utah is reacting. Foychuk, who had 100 yards rushing last week. Nope, it looks like it may be going against the T-Birds. So maybe coming back, Dave.
1: Yeah, it's an interesting call because you can see where the flag is at. The flag's 15 yards downfield from the original line of scrimmage. So they're going to mark that thing from the spot of the foul. So in other words, it's going to still Southern Utah is still going to get a five-yard gain out of that and then replay first down. No touchdown, but interesting call where the hold was well downfield. The hold didn't spring the play. It, at least at the line of scrimmage it did, and it sprung, maybe sprung the touchdown part of it, but not at the line of scrimmage. There was nobody there at that part.
0: Well, it saved the day for the Wildcats. It takes the touchdown off the board. So the T-Birds have it at midfield as Burns will throw it. Throws it hard in there. Catch is made on a short pass to the 46-yard line of the Weber State Wildcats. I believe that's George, the backup tight end for Southern Utah on the receiving end. We'll see if we can get his number. No, that's Acord, actually. They're big tight end out of Northridge High School, who had a great game last week against Montana. 6 catches, 2 touchdowns. So he makes the catch there. And the ball is at the 46 of Weber State. And Burns hands it off straight ahead. Floyd Chalk. And Floyd Chalk inside the 45 to perhaps the 43. The Wildcat defense toughening up just a little bit.
1: Yeah, you mentioned Northridge High School and Southern Utah, right, is a Utah school. They're going to recruit Utah like Weber State will. They're going to do their best to get to some of the top athletes out of Northern Utah. And they've got a few, their handful, playing for the T-Birds.
0: These kids know each other, a lot of them. Here's the handoff going again straight up the middle. This time it's Kamari Reed. And Kamari Reed between the tackles, not much doing there. Wildcats, as we mentioned at the start of the night, playing without their captain, Ray Moana, Tini Ra'uri, who is out with a knee injury. So it's Will Cornelson, Tenny Worthen, and Davion Ross at the linebacker's spot. So here we go on third down. Third down for the T-Birds, 6 yards to go. Pick up the first, and they need to get to the 35 of Weber State. Trips to the near side. Burns wants to throw that way. Throws it in there. It's incomplete. He threw it behind Kraut, the intended receiver at the 36. He might have been about a yard short. But the Wildcat defense is going to hold this time, and that penalty certainly helped things out, maybe turned things around a little bit.
1: Yeah, it certainly did there, because there was really no pressure on the quarterback at all. He had plenty of time to throw, just really kind of threw into coverage.
0: So Daniel Valencia will come on to punt as Noah Kerr drops back inside his own 10-yard line. This will come from about midfield. Valencia hangs it up there, and it's going to go out of bounds at the 5-yard line. So good job of punting by Valencia, who's going to pin the Wildcats back deep. Timeout on the field. 7:12 left to go here in the first quarter. The Wildcats will have it for the third time in the opening quarter of play, trailing 7-0 here on 103.1 The Coast.
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0: Come see why new and used car buyers give John Watson Chevrolet more five-star reviews than any other Chevy dealer in Utah. 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Wildcat Carl Arkey along with Dave Steierman here in the Wheelwright Lumber broadcast booth in Cedar City, Utah, where the Wildcats have it for the third time here in the first quarter. The first two drives went absolutely nowhere. They had to punt. Let's see if they can get it going here from deep in their own territory on the five-yard line. Here's the keeper by the quarterback, Daly, around the left side, and he's out past the 20-yard line to the 24. So Nate Daly running the football to get the Wildcats out of their own territory, deep in their own territory. So Daly showing his footwork that time. He faked the handoff to Spencer Ferguson, kept it around the left side, and Weber State in business out at the 22-yard line. This time Daly back to throw, sets up the screen. Here's Spencer Ferguson, going to be caught from behind and dropped in the backfield. Southern Utah with some tough, tough defense here early on. That was Senny Tuiaki.
1: Right out of East High School. It's one of those East High School Salt Lake kids that recruited by both schools, and he went south.
0: And he's doing a little bit of talking down there to the Wildcat offensive line.
1: Probably, sure. He probably knows those guys from their high school days.
0: Jacob Edmonds is the center starting tonight despite a bout with the flu. He's trying to tough it out. Second down, let's call a 13. Back to throw. Nate Daly looking to his right, throwing to his right. It is caught by Nate Kerr, and he's wrestled out of bounds at about the 27-yard line. Nate making the sure catch, had six catches last week, two touchdowns. And he's been a primary target so far tonight for Nate Daly.
1: Yeah, nice throw, nice catch. And actually the defender tackled the football and threw the football out of bounds with the receiver. If there was any more in bounds, that ball would have been loose in the field.
0: So third down for the Wildcats, who trail 7-0 here in the first quarter. They've got three receivers out to the far side of the field. Marvin Session, the only receiver to the near side. Spencer Ferguson at running back to the right of Nate Daly, who looks to the sideline to get the play call. Looks at his wristband. And now the officials step in. Are the Wildcats taking a timeout? Let's see. They stop play. What was the call on that, Dave?
1: Timeout.
0: Timeout.
1: Weber State called timeout.
0: All right, so the Wildcats take the timeout. We'll keep it right here, though, as it is going to be a shorter timeout. Gives us a chance to remind you business owners out there that Weber State can help you reach fans and drive them to your businesses. We provide sports marketing in each game through in-stadium impressions, on social media, by text, TV, and radio. 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So a big third down coming up right here for the Wildcats, who need to convert, get something going, and hang on to the football. We talked about that time of possession factor in the pregame show.
1: Yeah, no doubt about it. That was going to be really, without that, we really had it'd be very difficult to win this game if we don't control the ball.
0: Now it is three receivers out to the far side, one receiver to the near side. On third down, back to throw. Daly looking left, throwing, got his man. It's Noah Kerr, and Noah Kerr has it. He goes out of bounds at the 48-yard line. A great catch out there on the far side of the field.
1: Oh, just a fabulous throw. It was about a 30-yard out pattern and really threw the ball long before Noah even made the break. So this is a beautiful pass and catch.
0: And Nate Daly now 4 out of 7 throwing the football. Wildcats pick up that first down. They'll hand it off to Spencer Ferguson, who plows ahead on first down. It's 5-yard gain, maybe more. What a difference it makes when you can pick up that kind of yardage on the ground on first down.
1: Well, not to mention, this quarter we're going to be going into the wind. So any way we can to run the ball this quarter and limit the pass, that just goes to show you how impressive Nate's passing has been, because we're throwing into about a, boy, that's what is that, a 30-mile-an-hour wind maybe?
0: They were talking about 30-mile-an-hour breezes here, yes. Second and five for the Wildcats after their rush by Spencer Ferguson. Now on second down, the throw across the middle. It's complete to the tight end, who tries to stiff-arm the tackler, but he's brought down right at midfield. And that was, actually, it was Mason York, not the tight end. It was Mason York who made the catch across the middle. So no gain on the play in the Wildcats with 4:13 to go here in the first quarter, trailing 7-0. We'll have to try to pick up another first down. It's third and five. As Nate Daly looks at his wristband, sends two receivers out to each side, calls for the ball, looks to his right, has time, throws to his right, caught! And here goes Robert Young, and he's inside the 30-yard line. Made the catch right in front of the T-Bird bench. Cut back inside, picked up yards after the catch, and the Wildcats are driving.
1: Carl, that's about the fourth or fifth time he's thrown that out pattern perfectly. And this one, what was even more impressive about this is every other one was to his left side, his left arm side. This one, he threw back across his body to the right side.
0: True freshman. Nate Daly out of Ridgeline High School, Cache Valley, hands off. Spencer Ferguson over right tackle, running over T-Birds inside the 25 and taken down at the 23. So the Wildcats starting to gash the T-Birds a little bit, especially on first down, which presents all sorts of opportunities for Daly and company on second and third.
1: Well, you're exactly right. I think those passes have loosened up the run a little bit now.
0: So the Wildcats trying to get back into this one, trailing 7-0. They're facing second and three inside the 25. Here comes a blitz. There's a quick throw. And Noah Kerr made the catch. It was hit immediately at the 25. They may give him a little bit of a gain.
1: They're going to give him a little bit. It looks like about a one-yard loss on that.
0: Oh.
1: Trying to set up a screen. So far, Southern Utah, I think that's a second screen. They run a tight end screen a little earlier, and both screen passes have been sniffed out pretty quickly by Southern Utah.
0: Third and five for the Wildcats, who trail 7-0. First quarter, Daly to throw again. Has time in the pocket across the middle. Has a man. It's caught inside the five-yard line. It is Noah Kerr with a great catch. Noah Kerr beating his man across the middle, and that throw was on the money.
1: Boy, I'm not so sure that he beat him because that defender was on his back. It was just... there is really the old adage is there's no defense for a perfect pass.
0: Yeah, good
1: and that's
0: inside
1: what that
0: position.
1: Was.
0: And yeah, that pass was just a rocket. Nate Daly really driving the Wildcats down there inside the five. First and goal. Daly to throw. Throws. Oh, it's incomplete. Incomplete. He was trying to go to Noah again. It looked like he had Marvin Session cutting across the middle, but he elected to go towards Noah, and that time it was broken up.
1: Well, Noah's on the flat pattern, and really, as the ball hit him in the hands, he was turning and then trying to put the ball across the goal line about the same time, and the ball just kept on going right off his hands and out of bounds.
0: So second and goal for the Wildcats at the four-yard line. 1:40 to go here in the first quarter. Ferguson. Gets the handoff, cuts back inside. He's close to the goal line as he dove for the stripe. And he's going to be just a little bit short. Spotting it at the one. So third and goal to go for the Wildcats.
1: Yeah, this is four down territory, Carl.
0: Here they are in that power full house backfield. Hand off. Spencer Ferguson, I think he got it. Let's see the indication. Still waiting, still waiting, still waiting. As the officials come in to see, I thought he got in pretty easily, but apparently not.
1: They've marked him short.
0: Oh, my goodness.
1: Boy, I thought on the spin he was in.
0: I did, too. So, all right, here we go. Fourth and goal. The ball is almost essentially on that goal line. Full house. Hand off. They push the tush push, and they are looking to see. There's the indication. He's into the end zone for the touchdown. He's in. The T-Birds protesting. So are their fans. The Wildcats with essentially the tush push.
1: Just about. That's what it looked like.
0: Yeah,
1: it was a
0: basically
1: mass of humanity, right,
0: And I'm not sure if Mapa Vainuku got the ball, or I'm not sure which of the backs. It was that formation we saw last week in Northern Colorado when Vainuku scored.
1: You're exactly right.
0: It's a full house backfield, offset eye sort of a formation.
1: But I think he only needed about an inch.
0: Yeah.
1: And he might have only got 2 inches.
0: Southern Utah put up some resistance. But the Wildcats get 6. And now here is David Dallenbach, who had a great game last week, scored a total of 12 points on 3 field goals and 3 point afters. And Henry Way, the punter, will hold. Snap back, ball down. It's up there, it's out there, and it is good. So we've got ourselves a tie ball game with 36 seconds to go here in the first quarter in Cedar City. Wildcat

0: that drive was to take up that much of the first quarter into the wind, into the wind. And now with a tie score and 30 seconds left here, 36 to be exact, they're going to have the win the entire second quarter.
1: That was a 95-yard scoring drive. Started back at the 5, and it was that run around the left side by Daly who kind of got them out of trouble and got them going. And then he threw the football with great authority.
0: Yeah, very impressive.
1: 1 yard plunge for the Wildcats to tie the ball game at 7-7. Big in-state battle, the Beehive Bowl. T-Birds in all red, the Wildcats in all purple. And it will be David Dallenbach teeing it up and kicking it off into the breeze, which is still blowing stiffly out of the south. So we'll see if Southern Utah is able to set up a return here. Kickoff returns handled by David Spude, who had a good punt return in the first quarter here, and Rand Sawyer, who wears number 4. Here's the run-up and the kick. End over end, held up by the wind. You could see that, but this one's going to go way out of bounds, and there's going to be a penalty against the Wildcats.
0: Yeah, you're right. That's going to bring the ball to the 35-yard line.
1: But you could see the effect of the wind that time. It held it up, and it looks like it also pushed it out of bounds.
0: Yeah, you're on these types of kickoffs, you just have to kick it as hard as you can, and really you don't want that ball to come any more than about 8 to 10 yards off the ground as a line drive, hoping maybe you hit a player, but keep that ball low so the wind doesn't affect it. Maybe you get a good bounce and the defense can get down there, the cover team get down there and make a play on it.
1: So here come the T-Birds, who thought they had a touchdown on that last drive, only to have it called back on a penalty, and that saved the day for the Wildcats. Turning point, perhaps, we'll see. First and 10 for the T-Birds at their own 35. Will Burns calls for the ball, keeps it, pitches it out around the left side. Not much doing that time for Kamari Reed, who did well to get back to the line of scrimmage. Wildcats strung it out that time. It did a good job. Ashton Oberg in a one defensive end spot for the Weber State Wildcat. Tafita Paonga at defensive tackle.
0: And Tenny Wortham was in on that play, right? And he is in for... And for the injured Ramona.
1: Porter Small is at the left defensive end position on second and 10 for Southern Utah. And the whistles blow. And we have seen time expire here at the end of the first quarter. So we will now take a timeout as the Wildcats and the T-Birds head to the second quarter, all tied up at 7 here on 103.1 The Coast.
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1: What a scoring drive that was for the Wildcats at the end of the first quarter. That's our Aereo Hot Streak. 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Wildcat Carl Larkey along with Dave Steierman here on 103.1 The Coast in the Wheelwright Lumber Broadcast Booth, Eccles Coliseum, overlooking the beautiful Red Rock Mountains just to the east.

0: of Cedar City, Utah, where the Wildcats finally got themselves on track in that first quarter. They ran, the Wildcats did, 23 plays to only 10 for Southern Utah. Wildcats with 112 yards total offense and 60 for the T-Birds. So the Wildcats, a little bit slow to get out of the gate, Dave, but when they did finally get going, that 95-yard scoring drive really turned things around.
1: Well, the one item that jumps out at me right away is time of possession. And we talked about that before the game. It was going to be key to the success. And you come on the road like this against a very good team, and you've got this wind that we're dealing with right now, although the wind is going to be bad for both teams. But nonetheless, time possession, we had, of the 15-minute quarter, we had 10 minutes and 26 seconds. So we had two-thirds of the ball the whole first quarter. Very impressive.
0: It's a good defense. You keep the ball out of the hands of Will Burns and keep their offense off the field.
1: No, and no doubt. And the other stat that really, really jumps out is third down conversions.
0: Yes.
1: Yeah, impressive. 4-7.
0: Meanwhile, the T-Birds were 0-1 as they had some impressive drives to open the ball game, but then the Wildcat defense started to get dialed in. They need to get dialed in here to start the second quarter. It'll be second down, 10 yards to go for Southern Utah as we change ends or switch ends. And the T-Birds are now going from left to right, north to south, as Will Burns, with one running back beside him, sends a man in motion, keeps it around the right side, fakes the pitch, keeps it, and is tripped up beautifully by Trevian Tribble. Yes, it is Trevian. I believe it is. It's hard to read that number.
1: It's Trevian.
0: It is Trevian.
1: It is Trevian, number three.
0: He's got his jersey pulled up. Yeah, pulled it up. There was some thought he may not play tonight. He's banged up, but he got out there and made a great play.
1: He made the play because he had the quarterback. He had the quarterback and didn't fall for any fake pitches. He stayed with him and made a nice open field tackle.
0: Stayed home and made the tackle.
1: Yeah.
0: So third and 7 for the T-Birds. Tied at 7 here in the second quarter. Reed goes in motion. Quarterback keeper right up the middle. The Wildcats can smell what they're cooking, though, and they get to Will Burns, and they stop him well short of the first down. Great, great defense by the Wildcats, who swarmed and got to Will Burns.
1: Well, I'm not sure, Carl, if that was a design quarterback draw or
0: was it off of Reed?
1: He just took the ball and decided to quickly bail out and run up the middle.
0: He had the chance to hand it off or throw it out.
1: That just looked like a very strange play by the quarterback. Not sure what he was doing. But what he did was, did nothing. Is going to give us a chance to get the ball back.
0: So here's Valencia. Oh, the Wildcats block it. They block it. They pick it up. They're going to score. And it's Zach Smith in for the touchdown. Touchdown. Touchdown. What a play by special teams. Wow, the Wildcats, their third block kick of the season.
1: Boy, I'm not sure who's more excited about it. The 50-something players on the sideline of Weber State or the coaches right next to us.
0: They are going wild.
1: The assistant coaches are going wild next to us, and deservedly so.
0: I don't know exactly who it was who laid out and blocked it, but he dove head first like a swimmer, off the block.
1: Did he dive and hit the ball, he didn't touch the punter at all. So if he would have missed the ball.
0: Oh, here is the ball handed off, and a straight-ahead run for 2 points by David Dahlenbach. I've got to tell you, I saw last night Sloan Calder in the hotel, and I said, have you taught David Dahlenbach that play you ran last year when they pitched the ball to you and you ran it in down in Louisiana? And he said, yep, we've worked on it, and they ran it right there, and it pays off with 2 points instead of just one, and the Wildcats have an 8-point lead now, 15-7 with 13:30 to go here in the first half on 103.1 The Coast.
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0: You want to talk about impact plays? That was a big impact play right there. And another Parker McConkie impact play of the game. When life delivers an unexpected impact, Parker and McConkie Injury Law is with you for what comes next. Call 833-STAND-UP. That's 833-STAND-UP. Well, right now the crowd is sitting down here at Eccles Coliseum, stunned by what they just saw moments ago. It was Porter Hadley, one of the Wildcats wide receivers, who went in there, dove head first, blocked the punt. Zach Smith scooped it up and scored. And then it was David Dahlenbeck running it over for the two-point conversion. And all of a sudden, the Wildcats, who were down 7-0 towards the end of the first quarter, have found a way to come back and grab a 15-7 lead.
1: That's very impressive. I mean, you're kind of at a loss for words, because these are the things that you practice and practice and practice. And a lot of times coaches don't run these types of block punt play, because they want to set it up for punters, especially punting into the wind in this case. Mm-hmm. They're punting in the wind. They're going to get good field position. So why take that chance? Well, they take a chance, and look what happens. Pays off with a block punt and then walk into the end zone for touchdown.
0: Wildcats going for the jugular.
1: No doubt about it. I mean, in this situation, there's a lot of risk. You try and block a punt right on a fourth and long, and you're going to get the ball back with good field position, right? He's punting into the wind. Oh, nope, they're going to go for the block anyways and get it.
0: And Porter Hadley was the man who got his hand on it. Here's a great kick by Dahlenbeck, who does to Southern Utah what Southern Utah did to the Wildcats in the first quarter on kickoffs. This is way out of the back of the end zone. So the Wildcats, they do have the win behind them in this second quarter, and now they've got a big win behind them, metaphorically speaking, as they come back with two touchdowns and a two-point conversion. Special teams scoring a touchdown, the Wildcat offense getting a touchdown, and now the defense hopefully can shut down Southern Utah. They've done a good job of slowing them down on the last couple of possessions for the T-Birds.
1: Yeah, no doubt about that. I mean, I think we were a bit worried coming into this game just because of the number of injured players and being on the road, Southern Utah. This is Southern Utah's Super Bowl, if you will.
0: Here's the quarterback keeper, and he's gone. They're not going to catch him. Tajon Evans, the only man who's got a chance, and he's not even going to come close. 75 yards on the keeper by Will Burns, who burns the Wildcats. And all of a sudden, just like that, the momentum shifts back to the side of Southern Utah.
1: Wow, Carl, I don't even know how to, describe that play other than the quarterback just faked a handoff to the left and then kind of ran and turned up left, and there was nobody by him. I mean, nobody.
0: Once he got past the line of scrimmage,
1: there was nobody. I mean, there was nobody. I mean, everybody was fooled. I mean, the closest defender might have been 15, 20 yards away.
0: They had bottled him up fairly well in the first quarter of the ball game, and here's Southern Utah. They're going to come out, try to go for two to tie this up. Will Burns takes the snap, rolls to his right, now throwing back to his left. He's got a man. It's knocked down. Wildcats knock it down. That was number 92, Boyd Sorensen, who is a defensive end, and he got back there, and he knocked that down, and so the Wildcats hang on to a two-point lead. Timeout on the field, 13-18 to go, second quarter. We got a barn burner going down here in Cedar City. Wildcats 15, T-Birds 13 on 103.1 The Coast.
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0: Back in the Wheelwright Lumber broadcast booth, Eccles Coliseum, Cedar City, Utah. Wildcats 15, T-Birds 13, with plenty of time to go here in the second quarter. 13-18 left to go. By the way, coming up at halftime, we'll talk with injured co-captain Remo Anatini Ra'uri. And interesting story about that young man, how he came to the United States and learned to play football. Unfortunately, not able to play tonight, but we'll have his interview coming up at halftime here on the coast. The Wildcats now reeling a little bit after that 75-yard touchdown run by Will Burns, the quarterback for Southern Utah, who faked the handoff, kept it around the left side, cut inside, and just went right up the middle and went 75 yards. Yeah. They were not able to catch him.
1: Yeah, just a bit of a backbreaker. As well as the Wildcats have played, and then have that breakdown is just really, really difficult to swallow.
0: So back deep to receive the kick, Noah Kerr, who will probably get a chance now that Southern Utah is having to kick into that wind. Omar Shaw standing at the 5-yard line as Jaden Rogers runs up, kicks it, end over end, and this is deep into the end zone. He is able to kick into the wind and get it not out of the back of the end zone, but deep enough where Noah Kerr said, yeah, let's let that one go. We'll take the touchback and start first and 10 at the 25.
1: Well, that's a pretty impressive kick. I mean, I don't normally need to provide color commentary on a kickoff that is unreturned, but right. But when you're talking about field position in this game and you just broke a 75-yard touchdown run, Weber State's got a chance to get really good field position because they're kicking off into the wind, right? We did that last quarter and kicked it out of bounds, so they got on 35, right? Well, in this case, their kicker is able to kick the ball all the way in the end zone.
0: First and 10 at the 25 for the Wildcats. Nate Daly, 8 out of passing for 78 yards here in his first collegiate start. Back to throw on the play action, throwing deep down the middle for Noah and overthrows him at the 40-yard line. Well covered that time by Southern Utah, and that time the throw a little bit off target, but Noah would have had a tough time making the catch. The coverage was very good.
1: It was great coverage, and the problem with passes like that is when you're throwing with the wind, they're so difficult to place it in there because that ball was a nice spiral, but you could tell the wind grabbed it and just kind of flew it over the receiver's head. No real chance to catch it.
0: Ooh, a quick hitter on the slant across the middle to Noah Kerr, who got hit immediately at the 35, not able to hang on. So the Wildcats in a third and 10 situation now, still leading by two, 15-13, with 13-10 to go here in the first half. But having to try to pick up a first down on third and long, third and 10. The rookie, the freshman out of Ridgeline High School up in Cache Valley, Nate Daly, who has a big contingent of fans who've driven down. His family is here in force tonight. Consulting his play chart on his wrist, takes the snap, throws to the left, and is caught. Sliding catch made out at the 36. It's going to be very close to a first down. Noah Kerr on the catch. And they move the chains, so a good throw again for Nate Daly.
1: And that's a very nice play, safe play, throwing to his left, throwing low and outside. No chance of being intercepted or even defended.
0: here on the first and 10 play, hands it off, and ooh, did Spencer Ferguson pay a price? He got hit in the hole big time that time by the defensive tackle for Southern Utah. That was Jaden Wells who really popped him. Fell forward, no, actually fell back.
1: Boy,
0: lost about a half a yard.
1: Well, when a man that big hits you, you're going to fall back.
0: And he is big, 6'2", 285. A sophomore for Southern Utah. On that defensive front for the T-Birds, which is trying to stiffen up here. Two receivers out to the far side, one to the near side. Play action, there's the throw, and it's behind the intended receiver, Marvin Session, out at the 50-yard line. Marvin wasn't even looking back for the ball that time.
1: Well,
0: I think miscommunication.
1: You're correct, yeah. Marvin kind of spun and looked, rolled out towards the sidelines, looked over the opposite shoulder, and Nate threw inside. So, yeah, not on the same page on that play.
0: Hopefully they will be on third and 11 now from the 36 of the Wildcats. Again, two receivers out to the far side, one to the near side. Dally throws. He's got a man. He's got running room. 50, 40, and it's Ammon Munyer out of bounds inside the 40-yard line of Southern Utah. The wide open tight end, Ammon Munyer. And Nate Dally found him with a good throw and yards after the catch for the big guy.
1: Nice. Just a tight end in the flat by himself. Put a ball right out there. Nice, easy, catchable ball. Made the catch and turned up and really had an extra 10 or 15 yards of running room before he was where the defender came out on him.
0: Ammon, the 6'5 senior out of Rathdrum, Idaho. First and 10, Wildcats. Handoff, running room, into the secondary. Here he goes. Nothing but the taillights. Spencer Ferguson from 39 yards out, but hold the phone. There is a flag down back at the 26-yard line. My, oh, my. Wildcats are coming back. And Southern Utah lost a touchdown in the first quarter that they thought they had on a long run by Floyd Chalk, and Spencer Ferguson broke free. But it's all for naught because it's coming back.
1: I had a good look at that one, Carl, and it was at the point of attack. The receiver did lock up with the defender and took him to the ground. So from my vantage point here, it looked like a good call. I was hoping it wasn't going to be called, but that didn't surprise me that that official called that.
0: So explain the spot. It's at the 36, and the Wildcats will have it what? First down, or is that?
1: It's going to be first down again. Replay that down. We can talk more about it after this play here.
0: Here is Dally trying to keep it around the right side. He's not going to get much. In fact, he'll be lucky to get back to the line of scrimmage. Go on with the explanation.
1: So when we have a foul like that, which we call a live ball foul, okay, it happened during the play, wasn't after the play. It's going and the foul is beyond the line of scrimmage, okay, beyond. In that case, it was downfield a ways. They're going to go to the spot of that foul. And mark
0: it
1: 10
0: back.
1: Yards back.
0: Okay.
1: And wherever it ends up, it's going to be first down again.
0: On second down, Dally to throw. Throwing deep down the near sideline, and it's incomplete as he was trying to go, actually, to Noah Kerr, who was near the hash. I thought he was trying to go to Marvin Session here on the near sideline, but he overthrew Noah, so it's going to bring up another third down and 7.
1: And if we've talked about, I mean, it was well covered, well defended. It would have taken a perfect pass. But once again, a pass with the wind like that carried a little bit and kind of overshot him just about a yard.
0: 10:59 to go here in the first half. Wildcats with a two-point lead, trying to get more points on the scoreboard before halftime. They got to pick up 7 right here to keep the football, and I think they want to talk it over. So a timeout going to be taken. Let's see if we're going to keep it right here or not. Nope, we'll take the timeout as well. Wildcats facing 3rd and 7, leading 15-13 when we come back on 103.1 The Coast.
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0: We are the Wildcats, scratching, snarling. 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Here in the first half, they've got the ball at the 36 of Southern Utah, and they need to pick up 7 yards to get the first down. Along with Dave Steirman, Wildcat Carl Larkey here in the Wheelwright Lumber broadcast booth, and head coach Eric Kerr taking the timeout. This is a critical play right here. He wants to make sure the Wildcats get everything right and give themselves the best opportunity to pick up the first down. They'll send three receivers to the near side, Marvin Session out to the far side of the field. The shadows now growing across the turf here at Eccles Coliseum. And the field almost entirely in the shadows except for the red zone, 20 yards in. So Daly will be in the shotgun. He'll have Spencer Ferguson to his right. And here we go. T-Birds. Let's see what they come with. On third and 7 for Weber. Back to throw. Out in the flat. Caught by Robert Young. Hit. Bounces off a tackle. Keeps going and dives inside the 30. He's going to be very close to a first down as he spun ahead, and he did a lot of that on his own. It looks like a first down. And there they go. They move the chains. Great individual effort by Robert Young.
1: And not to mention, both wide receivers out there in the trips formation provided some good blocking that enabled him to get that first down as well.
0: That was a good play call coming in from the bench. Guys up here in the press box also helping out big time. First and 10, Wildcats, who keep the football. First and 10, handoff, left side, Spencer Ferguson, into the secondary, out to the races, no flags down, touchdown, touchdown, touchdown. Spencer Ferguson takes it in from 28 yards out.
1: Boy, just outstanding blocking. Part of that, though, is that we've been able to do some pretty good play action with Nate passing the ball, but this time what looked like play action, he actually handed it off. Defenders got caught standing there and ran right through an open hole. There was nobody really within 3 or 4 yards of him.
0: Spencer Ferguson, 6 foot, 200 pounder. He's got speed. He's got power. That time he got great blocking, and he did the rest. Took it around the left side, down the near sideline, and into the end zone for the touchdown. And there's a flag on the point after. It was good. I think may have been a T-Bird offside, or will they say he was drawn offside?
1: Nope, it's going to be offside on the defense.
0: All right, so it'll be against Southern Utah, and the point after will count, and the Wildcats regain an 8-point lead, 10:24 to go here in the second quarter of play. The penalty was declined by the Wildcats, as you would expect, and Weber State coming right back, answering the 75-yard touchdown run by Will Burns with a long 75-yard drive of their own. The thing is, they held the football much longer than Southern Utah did when they scored.
1: Well, no doubt about it. And this is in that situation, right after kind of the back-breaking quarterback touchdown run, you needed a sustained drive. And it was a mix of pass and run. I'm interested to see the stats when they come back in terms of how many plays that drive had and how many were run versus pass. But a very good mix of both and controlled the clock, took care of business. When you have the wind at your back, you've got to take care of business. That's exactly what they did.
0: Spencer Ferguson now on the day, 10 carries, 62 yards, the touchdown from 28 yards out. He's averaging 6.2 yards per touch.
1: And we talked about that in pregame. That was one of my keys to this to Weber State's success today is that he needed to have a big game. And so far, so good.
0: He's delivering at 74 yards last week and having a great first half here tonight against a T-Bird defense that only gave up 73 total yards rushing last week in Montana. Here's the kickoff. Going to be short? No, it's going to go back. I thought it might be returnable, but no, out of the back of the end zone.
1: It shows you the wind. That looked like it was short from our vantage point, and it landed about a yard from the back of the end line. It was 9 yards deep in the end zone, and it looked like it was going to probably land about the 10, and then the wind caught it.
0: So it carried it in, and the Wildcats pinned the T-Birds back to their own 25-yard line. Southern Utah had the lead early in this ball game at 7-0, but the Wildcats came roaring back, tied it at 7, went ahead 15-7. Southern Utah scored to make it 15-13, did not get the two-point conversion. The Wildcats respond with a 75-yard scoring drive of their own. So first and 10, T-Birds. Here's Burns keeping it into the secondary. Again, oh, he's just tripped up. Otherwise, he might have been gone again. And uh-oh, Trevian Tribble comes limping off immediately to the sidelines.
1: Yeah, that's not a good sign. He ran off the field, kind of bouncing off him one leg, and hopefully he's okay.
0: Big gain on first down. That's not the big concern. It's Trevian Tribble, the senior safety. The Wildcats have to go to the bench.
1: Well, that was a touchdown-saving tackle.
0: Yeah.
1: No doubt about it. He was without that tackle, he was gone.
0: Pretty much the same play he ran earlier for the touchdown. Here's second and short. In the pocket. Throws across the middle. Incomplete. And that looked like a totally discombobulated play as he was trying to go to Mark Bales. And Bales looked confused, too.
1: Well, I think Bales was worried about getting hit because that ball just kind of floated out in front of him. And he wasn't going to reach out and get it. And the safety did a good thing and didn't blow him up because he very well could have blew him up when that pass was not even catchable, which would have resulted in a foul.
0: Wildcats trying to get a stop and force the T-Birds into a three-and-out situation. Burns stands up, looks to the sidelines, changes the play call. Running back shifts to the right of the quarterback. Snap back. They hand it to the running back. He plows ahead, and he gets the first down across the 35 out to the 36-yard line. Floyd Chalk putting his head and shoulders down and moving the pile forward. So the T-Birds pick up the first down. And with 9:25 to go here in the second quarter, it'll be first and 10, Southern Utah. Weber State leading it 22-13. As the T-Birds break the huddle, send a single receiver to each side. Two men in the slot right in front of the quarterback. A lone running back, Kamari Reed, behind him. And before we can get a snap of the football, the flag drops. And we're going to get, what, illegal procedure?
1: False start.
0: False start.
1: Not sure what that was. Most of the team wasn't even set up yet. Interesting false start.
0: Interesting formation,
1: but
0: too.
1: But we'll take it.
0: Yep. They come out in the same formation on first and 15 now, back at the 31-yard line. And again, Burns steps up, calls out to his offensive line, steps back into the pistol shotgun, hands it off. Kamari Reed straight ahead running, and the Wildcats finally able to wrestle him to the ground at the 38-yard line. Will Cornelson, the transfer from Utah State, making the stop after a good gain for Kamari Reed.
1: Speaking of Utah State, how's this for a score from Logan? Our Big Sky school, Idaho State, 16. Utah State, 10.
0: Wow.
1: 13 minutes to go in the third quarter.
0: Go Big Sky. Second down and long. We'll call it 8. Snap back. Here's Burns rolling to his left. Stops, throws. It's caught by Kamari Reed. A juggling catch, and then he controls it and dives across the 45 for a first down. Good catch by Kamari Reed as he was juggling the football. And there's an injured Wildcat down on the play at the spot of the tackle. And so the officials stop play as Sadie Kocha and Mindy Zog, the head trainers for the Weber State Wildcats, out to attend the injured Wildcat. Yeah. Wildcats came in banged up.
1: Yeah, we can't tell who this is. He is sitting up, so that's a good sign.
0: We'll try to get a number on that in just a moment.
10: Zadie Kocha, who was on the staff at the University of Wyoming, when a guy named Josh Allen was playing quarterback up there. Has only really good things to say about Josh. Nice young man and a great quarterback. That's number 24, Davion Ross, the linebacker. The Wildcats already thin at linebacker. Ray Moanatini Rauri, not able to go tonight. He comes out and helps his injured teammate, Davion Ross, off of the field. So the Wildcats thin at linebacker. They've got Tenny Worthen out there. They've got Will Cornelson. I imagine we'll see Zach Wilson out there as well. They're trying to hold this thing together with baling wire and bubblegum right now. First and 10 for the T-Birds, who are tough enough to stop. Will Burns sends a man in motion across the formation. Fakes the handoff, rolls left, throws downfield. Catch is made, and a touchdown-saving tackle made at the 10-yard line for the Wildcats. As the receiver got out there, that was David Spute out of Davis High School, who made the catch. He had a good step on the defensive back, and it's a big gain all the way down to the 10-yard line.
7: Yeah, just a play-action pass to the quarterback's left side, so he had to throw across his body, and the receiver just got behind the defender and was wide open, so just threw it over the top for an easy pass and catch and good touchdown-saving tackle.
10: First and goal from the 10, Will Burns. Hands it off at the last second. Ooh, I thought that ball might come loose as he was trying to, it looked like he was trying to pull it out of the belly of the running back, but then decided to let him have it. And the Wildcat defense let him have it. Right at the line of scrimmage, maybe even a loss of about a half a yard. Brings up second and goal. Now from the 11, they say on the scoreboard. As the T-Birds going from left to right, north to south, trying to punch it in, cut into this 9-point lead that the Wildcats have. Here's Burns handing off. Kamari Reed trying to slice over right tackle, and a flag goes down in the backfield. And I didn't see the quarterback get hit back there, so I've got to think this might be a...
7: I think it's going to be a hold.
10: Yeah, it might be a hold.
7: Maybe, but we had an offensive lineman for Southern Utah with his helmet off, so it's possible it's some kind of a foul by the defense that took the helmet off.
10: Yeah, but it looks like that. Dave Steierman, who has 20 years' experience down on the field.
7: Yeah, that's exactly what it was.
10: Yep, you saw it. You called it.
7: Yep. That was a...
10: That's costly.
7: That was going to be... It comes with it. It's not the yardage. It's going to be an automatic first down. But what that was the Weber State defender with a hands-to-the-face foul, which caused the offensive player's helmet to come off. So not only is it a half the distance an automatic first down, but the player that had his helmet... taken off for that reason. The normal rule, right helmet off, got to stay out of play, but not if a foul by the opponent is the what takes your helmet off. He gets to stay in the game, right?
10: First and goal from the 5 now. Will Burns handing it off, and it's going to be an easy touchdown for Floyd Chalk as he trots into the end zone around the right side. The defenders are trying to stay home and follow Will Burns because he's so crafty with that football, but he gave it to Chalk. Chalk went around the right side and met no resistance as he waltzes into the end zone from 5 yards out. So here is Jaden Rogers on for the point after as we go back and forth here at Eccles Coliseum in Cedar City on a gorgeous night for college football here in September. Long count, snap back. Wildcats rushed in there, couldn't quite get there though, and the point after is good. And so with 6:18 to go here in the first half. And there is a flag down on the play, so we'll hold it right
7: there's
10: here.
7: There's a couple of flags, Carl. You're going to have some extracurricular activity by Weber State after the play. So you're going to have
10: tacked on to the kick.
7: It's going to be on the. It's going to be on the kick. It was after the play.
10: Yeah.
7: So it's going to be on the kickoff, and it was a. And I believe they're calling it a dead ball. Yep, there it is. It's a dead ball. Unsportsmanlike conduct.
10: Penalties were not a problem last week for the Wildcats. They only had two in the game at Northern Colorado, but so far tonight, I think this is their fourth of the ball
1: game. Well, this one here is one of these that you get concerned with, because it was simply after a PAT, and typically what happens is if official is going to call an unsportsmanlike conduct foul, that's typically, in the officiating world, a non-contact type foul. Personal foul is going to be more contact. Mm-hmm. So something happened where two officials both threw their flags on a Weber State player that he gets the unsportsmanlike, which also by rule means that he's got one, and if he gets a second one, he's gone.
10: Let's hope not.
1: Absolutely.
10: Let's hope not. Let's see. Penalties for the ball game. Four penalties now for 44 yards against the Wildcats. So Jaden Rogers will kick off into the wind, but he's going to be kicking from his own, the 50-yard line, midfield, because of the penalty on the Wildcats. So probably not a chance at a return. It's going to be a pooch kick. Comes down short, and it's caught. Nice job on a fair catch right there at the 26-yard line.
1: Yeah, really, really nice job.
10: That's Boyd Sorensen.
1: Yeah, by Boyd. He's not normally going to be catching kickoffs.
10: He's a defensive end.
1: No, but the way they kicked that ball up into the air with that wind bringing it back towards the kicking team, that's dangerous territory. That means the kicking guys can go get that football. Mm-hmm. It's well beyond the 10 yards, and with that wind blowing it back, it's a good job with the fair catch. That's going to give him protection. And he's a defensive end, right? He's going to need all the protection he can to catch that ball. And he did catch it nice and cleanly. And Weber State's going to get the ball with field position to start the series at the 25.
10: Boyd made the play that's the difference in the game so far when he knocked down the two-point try for Southern Utah earlier in this half. Wildcats leading it 22-20 with 6:18 to go. We've got whistles before the snap. And it looks like, again, illegal procedure. And now that is going to be penalty number 5 on Weber State. Wildcats got to get settled down here, get back to playing the basic, good, solid football they've been playing since about midway through the first quarter. Nate Daly, who got his first collegiate start, going all the way here in the first half, throwing down to the far side, and it's broken up. He was trying to go to Robert Young right in front of the Wildcat bench. And a good play by the defensive back to knock that one away. That was Christian Sampson, the nickelback, who dove out there and knocked it away. So second down coming up for the Wildcats. Second and 15 because of that penalty. Daly up the middle on the quarterback keeper, getting some yardage back, gets to about the 25, the 26.
1: Not a bad play, just a straight quarterback draw, and Nate ran right up the middle. It looks like about a 5.5-yard gain, which puts it now in a manageable third down yard distance to go.
10: Yeah, it's about 3rd and 9 now. Yeah. For the Wildcats, who lead by 2 with 5:45 to go here in the first half. Daly in the gun. Back to throw. Has time. Throwing deep down the near sideline. Trying to go to Mason York. Oh, is in his out and out of his hands. At about the 35 of Southern Utah. It was a tough catch to make. He was trying to look back over his shoulder. And I'm not sure he looked over the correct shoulder.
1: Well, that ball there got a little fluttery there. You can tell, and once it gets fluttery with that wind behind it, it kind of started spinning toward going out of bounds. It would have been a very difficult catch. Catchable, I would say, if you asked the receiver, he'd say, I should have caught that ball.
10: In any case, it's 3 and out. The Wildcats need a big punt from Henry Way with the wind. Gets it away. It is going to be taken in at the 22, back up the middle. And here goes Spute, hit and driven back at the 40-yard line. But he got about a 14-yard return on that. He had a big return in the first quarter and almost able to break that one. Nonetheless, the T-Birds have very good field position with 5:17 to go here in the second quarter of play. Wildcats leading it 22-20. Coming up at halftime. We'll recap the first half scoring. We'll have our interview with Moana Tini Ra'uri, the captain and linebacker for the Wildcats, is having to sit this one out. Hopefully he'll be back next week at Colorado. So here come the T-Birds. Single receiver split out to each side. They've got the two slot men right in front of the quarterback and a single running back. That's Floyd Chalk right behind Will Burns. Now Chalk shifts, goes to the left of Burns, takes the handoff up the middle, tries to accelerate, almost broken away, but was dropped before he could take off to the races. And there's a little bit of pushing and shoving going on at that line of scrimmage. This is going to get chippy before it's over, Dave.
1: Oh, no doubt. No doubt. These guys are rivals, and they didn't know they were because they haven't seen each other in so long. And I'm not so sure there's been – I didn't look to see if there's been any non-conference games between these two teams. I don't believe they played each other at all.
10: It's been 5 years.
1: So, and that 5 years ago would have been a conference game.
10: Last time the Wildcats saw them, they beat them badly down here.
1: Yeah.
10: But Southern Utah with a good team over Delane, under Delane Fitzgerald. They're facing second and four. As Burns fakes the handoff, rolls to his right, throws to his right, catch is made, and the tackle is also made. And the ball came loose, but the play was already dead. The tight end, Joshua Acord, made the catch, tried to get away. And I think it was Tenney Worthen, wasn't it, 23, who brought him down?
1: Yes, indeed it was.
10: So the Wildcats wrapping up better. But it's still third and short now for the T-Birds. This time they'll give it to Kamari Reed, who barrels ahead. Should have enough for the first down inside the 50-yard line. Reed, running back out of Carolina. He's a long way from home. He is the speed back. Chalk is the power back. And he comes back in. Floyd Chalk, who had a touchdown taken away in the first quarter.
1: As you mentioned early on with Coach Fitzgerald, he's got ties to back east. So there's going to be some recruiting pipelines that he's got. So it doesn't surprise me we're going to see some North Carolina or some wherever Frostburg State was.
10: I was going to ask you, do you know where Frostburg State is?
1: I have no idea, but I've heard of it.
10: It's in Maryland.
1: Oh.
10: It's in the great state of Maryland. I had to look it up, too.
1: Yeah.
10: I didn't know either. Frostburg State, he had great success back there, and Southern Utah able to lure him out west. And he's built this program up. He's got a winning record here in 5 years at Southern Utah. He's got first and 10 now inside the 50 at the Weber State 48. Here's Burns handing it off last second to Chalk, and Chalk pays the price as the Wildcats nail him right at the line of scrimmage. It is really tough. Burns holds that ball, as all good option quarterbacks do, trying to read the defense. And you don't know who's going to have it up until the last second.
1: Well, what happened there was the defensive line got penetration. So really, he's reading. It's hard to put the football into the running back's stomach, read it, when a defensive tackle is right in front of you. So he's already broken up the play. There's really nothing there. And no matter what happened on that play, it was going to be no gain or even a loss.
10: Second and 10 as Burns claps his hands. Fakes the handoff, keeps it around the left side, and what a hit put on by guess who? Trevian Tribble, who is back out there, and he really wrapped up at the line of scrimmage.
1: Boy, he looks healthy, too, because he went off the field limping a series ago, and he looks pretty good right now. Looks like that leg or whatever he had has been miraculously healed.
10: They need him back there. He's back there right now with a sophomore, Jaden Mayberry. So those are the two safeties. Bones Marks is one of the corners. And I believe Trey Turner's still out there at the other corner. It's third and 11 for the T-Birds, who trail by two here in the second quarter. Handoff, Floyd Chalk trying to find an opening, can't get away. Will Cornelson, the transfer from Utah State, hopping on his back and dropping him, bringing him down right about the 45-yard line. So what do the T-Birds do here? They're out of field goal range. And they don't want to kick into that breeze anyway. So now they've got a decision to make, and they're taking a timeout to talk it over. 1:57 to go here in the second quarter. Wildcats up 22-20 on 103.1 The Coast.
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10: Wildcats up 22-20 with 2 minutes to go. This is the two-minute timeout here at Eccles Coliseum, Cedar City, Utah. The sun's starting to set on the beautiful Red Rock Mountains to our east. Wildcats with a two-point lead. Southern Utah with a big decision to make right here, facing fourth down. And we'll call it 8 yards to go for the first down. 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Wildcat Carl Arkey, along with former great quarterback for the Wildcats, Dave Steierman. And I got a feeling they're going to go for it here. The ball's at the 46. Yeah, not much to lose.
1: Well, you're right on. I mean, you're not going to call a timeout and then come back and punt the ball. I mean, why? Or you know, or they would have tried to run a play, especially with a 2 minute warning here.
10: Wildcats do have Noah Kerr standing back at his own 10-yard line.
1: It wouldn't shock me to see them line up with a quarterback
10: and run a play,
1: but no, looks like they're gonna punt the ball.
10: No, it does look like they are gonna punt.
1: Yeah.
10: I'm surprised.
1: Yeah. Well,
10: they don't want to take any chances.
1: Well, you're fourth and eight, and you're going into the wind, right?
10: Yeah.
1: And they surely don't want to give up this good a field position and let Weber State have a chance to score right before half.
10: So Valencia, standing at his own 40-yard line. Noah Kerr back at the Weber State 10. He hangs it up high, and Noah calls for the fair catch and takes it in inside the 10-yard line right about the 8. So the Wildcats, they haven't played it conservatively, even with a freshman quarterback out there. But in this situation, you got to think they probably do want to play it a little bit safer, don't they? A little bit more closer to the vest?
1: I would think so, but...
10: It's Spencer Ferguson time right now, I think.
1: Yeah, I think so, but Southern Utah has all three of their timeouts left. Weber State just has one, so that's an advantage that Southern Utah has. So, I mean, they're... use them in this situation, try and get the ball back. But they also have the win. Weber has the win at their back. So they're going to be conservative. They should be conservative. And if they have to punt the ball, they're going to at least have the win at their back.
10: Nate Daly calls for the ball at his 1 yard line, throws low, and it's incomplete as he was trying to go to Robert Young.
1: Nope, it was a catch.
10: Are they going to give him a catch?
1: Yeah.
10: Wow.
1: Beautiful. Well, boy, it was so low, but we like that because that's a safe pass.
10: Right. It keeps it away. The only guy who can get it is a good guy in purple and a good catch.
1: Well, and here comes the referee running in because what that tells us is the replay group is going to look at this, replay officials.
10: We're a long way from the play, and to my eye, it looked as though it had hit the turf and he scooped it. But Wildcats got up to the line of scrimmage real quickly trying to run a play.
1: And
10: looks like they've looked at it and
1: they have confirmed
10: the catch.
1: Yes, they have.
10: They confirmed the catch. A great job by Robert Young and a great throw by Daly. Here's Daly to throw again across the middle, and it's complete out at the 30-yard line. First down, Wildcats. So Nate Daly with a strong arm throw to Marvin Session, who made the catch, got mugged, but held on to the football. And the Wildcats move the chains, and more importantly, run time off the clock. Back to throw on first down. Daly looking across the middle again. Has Noah Kerr. He breaks away. Down the sideline. 40,
0: 35, and out of bounds close to the 30-yard line. So Nate Daly doing a great job, or excuse me, Noah Kerr doing a great job after the great throw by Nate Daly.
1: Yeah, nothing conservative about that at all. They're just dropping back and firing the ball downfield. Just a great crossing route. Kerr's open again, put the ball right on the money, and got a block downfield. And on top of that, he's able to get out of bounds.
0: Nate Daly playing like he's a senior. He's seen a lot of big situations. We talked to him this week after practice, and he said, you know, I've played in state championship games at Rice-Eccles Stadium. I'm not going to be intimidated. And he has not been so far tonight. On first down, being chased out of the pocket, going to throw it away. And wisely did so. He did have a receiver in the vicinity, Robert Young. But that time, the defensive front coming. The offensive line has done a good job thus far of really holding up tonight.
1: Yeah.
0: One of the few times they've gotten in there and applied pressure.
1: Yeah, no doubt about it. No doubt about it. And speaking of state championships, I got a firsthand report from my son, who's a high school official up in northern Utah. And he actually officiated Ridgeline in their semifinal game last year at Rice-Eccles, and saw him firsthand there, and saw obviously they won the game because they went on to the championship game the following week, but was able to officiate him and was told me how impressed he was with him as a high school player last year.
0: He's the real deal. Throwing on second down to the far sideline. Marvin Session trying to hang on, but could not. It would have been a fabulous juggling catch at about the 15-yard line on the far side of the field. But, boy, Marvin had to look back into a bright sunlight. This sun is setting to the west, but it's just hitting certain part of the field, and that's where the ball was thrown.
1: Well, that ball was thrown right behind, right past the defender's ear. And it almost looked like the defender had one of Marvin's arms pinned down. So if he was going to catch that ball, it was going to be with one hand.
0: One hand, yeah. Looking into the bright sunlight.
1: Yeah, well, then he becomes our immediate hero if we can do that, right?
0: Third and 10 for the Wildcats. Handoff up the middle. Spencer Ferguson breaking tackles. Oh, he almost broke away. He's dragged down at the 23-yard line, just about 1 yard short of the first down. What a hard run by Spencer Ferguson. They'll spot it back at the 24. Clock running, 1 minute to go.
1: Well, Weaver's going to use all this clock now. They're in no hurry because if they don't get this, they want to leave as least amount of time on the clock as possible. Kind of surprised that Southern Utah, with their three timeouts, isn't using it.
0: I'm kind of surprised we're not going to give David Dellenbach a chance to try to kick a field goal. They're going to hand it off instead. Ferguson dodges a tackler, gets the first down into the secondary, down to the 15-yard line. Forget what I said about the field goal attempt.
1: Oh, boy. Well, yeah, he dodged that tackler, which would have been a loss in the backfield.
0: What a great job by Spencer Ferguson, who really came to the forefront at the end of last season and won the starting running back job for Weber State. First and 10, Wildcats at the 16 of Southern Utah. Here's the throw to the near side. Catch is made. Touchdown, touchdown, touchdown. Noah Kerr, who had great inside, or outside position, and the throw was over that shoulder. You can't throw that any better,
1: Boy,
0: Dave Steinman.
1: He's only thrown that same pass how many times tonight? Is it 7 or 8? Outbreaking to the sidelines, and he's just put the ball right on the money. That was great coverage. But once again, there's just no defense for a perfect pass, and that was another perfect pass.
0: Parker Vance was the defender. He was a big star last week up in Missoula, had 8 tackles and one pass interception. But that time, Noah Kerr screened him off with his body, and a perfect outside over-the-shoulder throw by Nate Daly sets up the point after by David Dellenbach, and the Wildcats have roared out to a 29-20 lead with 20 seconds to go. And they did not play it safe. They did not play it conservatively to end this first half, Dave Steinman.
1: No, none of that applied here at all. And impressive. They had used no timeouts. They had one. They started with one. They still have it. Just great clock management, great pass possessions, safe. There wasn't one pass at all that was close to being defended. Mm-mm. I mean, nothing that we thought, oh, boy, that was almost intercepted. Nothing. Everything was very safe and perfect.
10: Wildcats have almost matched their point total, their entire point total, from last week's game when they put 30 on the scoreboard. They have 29 up there now and lead at 29-20 with 20 seconds to go. They're kicking off. Dave Dellenbach with the wind at his back, and the Wildcats have literally and figuratively the wind at their back as they finish this first half. They were trailing early in the first quarter, 7-0. Things didn't look good after the first couple of possessions, but then Nate Daly started to get it dialed in. And as a result, Weber State has come roaring back and taken a 9-point lead. Here's the kickoff, and this one will not be returned. Out of the back of the end zone. Touchback, and Southern Utah. Let's see what they do with 20 seconds to go. Do they go for broke? They've had some big plays here in the first half. They had the 75-yard touchdown run by Will Burns. They had a long 50-yard touchdown run that was called back on a penalty. That's a big difference in this ball game too right now.
1: But you know, it's been amazing here so far. Daly has just been the star of the show. He's just been extremely accurate, throwing on time, putting the ball in a position for receivers to catch a ball, or throwing it away
10: where nobody else can get
1: it. No, there hasn't been anything close to being intercepted. All safe passes. And as I mentioned in the pregame, one of the keys to this game was the running of Ferguson, and we've gotten that from him tonight so far.
10: Here's the pass downfield, caught and dropped as the rollout to the left on the play action by Will Burns. He was trying to go to Downing, his wide receiver, who had 6 catches last week. He was right in front of the Wildcat bench, had a step on the defender, but could not hang on to the football. So that took 6 seconds off the clock. There's 14 ticks left to go here in the first half, as the Wildcats will try to take that 9-point lead into the locker room, which is about a mile.

0: and 10. Handoff to Chalk. Chalk going to be dropped back in the backfield. And is the ball loose? The Wildcats seem to think they knocked it loose, but did they blow the play dead? They swarmed him, and they rocked Chalk. That close to the 20-yard line is going to be a loss of about 3 or 4 yards on the play as they unpile. Wildcats trying to convince the guys in stripes. Did that ever work when you were calling a game and guys were trying to say, hey, it's our ball, first down?
1: No,
0: yeah,
1: no.
0: That doesn't influence the officials, does it?
1: No, not at all. Yeah. No, but I think it makes them feel good. We're going to go to the half after this. Yeah, they're going to run this out.
0: All right, so that is it. That's all there is here in the first half, and the Wildcats are going to head about a quarter mile to the locker rooms here in Cedar City, Utah, and they head to the locker room with a 9-point lead. We'll take a timeout. We'll come back with halftime. We'll recap the scoring here from Ray Moana, Tini Ra'uri, and also bringing Big Sky scores at the half. Weber State 29, Southern Utah 20, here on 103.1 The Coast.
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5: 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Now, let's break down the first half and take a look at what's next with the voice of the Wildcats, Carl Arkey.
0: It was a tasty first half for the Weber State Wildcats, who fell behind early in the first quarter after Will Burns, the quarterback for Southern Utah, ran it over from 11 yards out to give the T-Birds a 7-0 lead. But the Wildcats responded with a 95-yard scoring drive, and it was Mapa Vainuku, the defensive end slash running back, who in that power eye running formation carried it over from 1 yard out, got it into the end zone by the hair of his chinny chin chin, and it was tied up with 36 seconds to go to end the first half at tied at 7. In the second quarter of play, big play turned in by special teams. It was Porter Hadley, one of the wide receivers for the Wildcats, playing on special teams, rushed the kicker, blocked the punt. It was recovered by Zach Smith, one of the heroes from last week's game as well. Zach scooped it up and scored, ran it in from about 30 yards out. And the Wildcats then with a little bit of razzle-dazzle on the two-point try, and it was the kicker, David Dellenbeck, who ran it over for the 2 points to make it 15-7 Weber State and kind of turn this ball game around. Southern Utah, though, didn't go into its shell. The T-Birds went on a 75-yard scoring drive, and it was Will Burns who did all the damage on that. It was a one-play, 75-yard drive.

0: thanks to the run by Burns right up the middle through the defense. He took it over, but Boyd Sorensen, the defensive end, floated back into coverage on the two-point try by Will Burns. His pass was knocked down by Boyd Sorensen. Big play on defense, and the Wildcats retained a two-point lead, 15-13. Wildcats would get the ball back. They would go on another long scoring drive of 75 yards. It was capped off, the 11-play, 75-yard drive by Spencer Ferguson, who took it over from 28 yards out. The point after was good, 22-13 Weber State. Southern Utah responds. They went on a 9-play, 75-yard scoring drive. Took 4 minutes and 6 seconds. Floyd Chalk from 5 yards out. 2-point game again, 22-20. But the Wildcats were not done. Even with just a little bit of time left in the first half, just like they did a week ago in Greeley, Colorado, the Wildcats went 93 yards in 8 plays. Took 1 minute and 35 seconds. And it was capped off on the pass from Nate Daly to Noah Kerr, 16 yards, point after good, and that's where we stand right now. 29-20, Wildcats with the lead here at the half. Well, we'll step aside when we come back. We'll be chatting with Ray Moana, Tini Ra'uri, the linebacker and captain for the Weber State Wildcats. Coming right up here on 103.1 The Coast.
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0: here at the half in Cedar City. It's Weber State 29, Southern Utah 20. Wildcat Carl Arkey in the Wheelwright Lumber broadcast booth at Eccles Coliseum. Wildcats came in here trying to build on last week's win in Colorado, where linebacker Ray Moana Tini Ra'uri led his defense with 9 tackles. The Pride of Tahiti, chosen before the season as one of the Wildcats' 4 team captains, something he talked about recently with Sports Information Director extraordinaire Paul Grua.
5: It's a great honor. Just looking back at all the years I've been here, all of the great captains that I've had, they were really the pillar of the team. And for me to be also chosen as one of the pillars, it means a lot of responsibility. But first and foremost, it's just a great honor to represent Weber State.
6: For sure. So you have been here for 5 years. This is your 5th season. 2022 is your first year. There's only a handful of guys that were here in that 22 season with under Coach Hill. I mean, what does it feel like knowing this is your 5th season? You've been here a while.
5: It's still a little weird to me when I look around and I see that everybody is just way younger than me. I feel like everybody's calling me Onk now. So, I mean, but, man, it's just time goes by so fast.
6: You probably are the oldest player on the team. Is that right?
5: Yes, I am.
6: Okay, tell us how old you are.
5: I'll be turning 26 this September.
6: Okay, so you're still young.
5: You're still young.
6: It's all relative, right? So you have that wisdom and experience, I guess, too. Let's talk about your journey. It is unique. You're from Tahiti,
5: yep.
6: And you've come here, played high school ball here, and here you are at Weber State. So let's talk about that. Growing up in Tahiti, what was life like for you?
5: So I grew up in a family that does a lot of sports. So I started with soccer growing up, and then I think around 12, I started playing basketball more. And originally, like I said, I was supposed to come here to play basketball, but ended up playing football and ended up, getting a full ride scholarship playing football and not basketball. So that's for me when I started to go. And then, we just enjoy sports. That's really it.
6: So you played basketball a lot, and you came here in high school. What year did you come here? How old were you when you came here?
5: I was 15. I came in 2016 as a sophomore. So I played soccer and basketball my first year, and then I started playing football really their summer of my senior year. So junior year, they told me they wanted me to play football, but I didn't. I didn't want to play football. My family said, "You're going to get hurt. Don't play football. It's not for us." But just, I was forced into it, and I don't regret it, to be honest.
6: So this was it. It was at Juan Diego, right? That you went to high school there. And so how did you ended up, and how did you choose to come here, and why Juan Diego?
5: So one of my coach, Tan Avila, which is a running back coach now, he used to be my football coach back then. And, he invited me to go to a couple of football camps during the summer. And, I think from that's where, some school were interested in me. I think Southern Utah back then, Idaho and Weber State were one of the teams that were looking at me, and they came to visit my school, watch some of my games, and they told me they were interested in my athletic abilities and the way that I'm learning football. I'm picking up fast as compared to some of my peers back then. So it happens really fast. Yeah. I was still young and nice, so I didn't really understand the recruiting process. For me, it was just having fun with my friends on the field. So that's how it started. Yeah.
6: But you didn't play as a junior, only football as a senior.
5: Yeah.
6: And what did you know anything about football?
5: No, I remember the first thing they were telling me is play basketball on the football field. So they will tell me, you see this tight end, this is your man, just like basketball. So you follow him everywhere he goes, and if you see a ball around him, then try to go get the ball. That was literally what they were telling me. That was my assignment the whole season.
6: There you go. Are you still a good basketball player? How good were you?
5: I think I was pretty decent, I think. I ended up getting some all-star awards. I was the MVP of my region my senior year when I was at Juan Diego. Unfortunately, we didn't win state. We went to the final 2 times when I was in high school. I like to say I was pretty good, but yeah.
6: Yeah, it's a matter of opinion, I guess. But okay, so you play high school football as a senior in high school. I mean, did you have some moments out there where you're like, I really don't know what I'm doing out here, but you just kind of learned as you go? during that senior season?
7: Yeah. Like I was saying, it was really, it was just a whole new sport. I didn't understand the rules. For me, I was comparing football a lot to rugby because that's what we play more back home. And I was just confused why the ball will stop every time we will tackle a person, for example. That was one of the things that I had to learn. And then all the false start, all of those things were really new to me. So, it was just a new world for me to remember. I mean, it was fun.
6: There's not much American football in Tahiti,
7: no,
6: right?
7: No, we don't have American football in Tahiti. Like,
6: did you like know anything about the NFL or anything at all growing up?
7: Just a little bit. I've seen video games. So for some reason they arrived in Tahiti, those video games, NFL, Madden. But we weren't really interested in American football.
6: So you ended up, as you mentioned, you had a couple offers. So you decide to come to Weber State. And so Coach Tunnel was one of your high school coaches,
7: yes,
6: right?
7: Yes, that's right.
6: You had a mission, right? Did you serve a mission in there?
7: Yes.
6: Was that before you came here, obviously?
7: Yeah. So after I graduated in 2019, I was assigned in Toronto in Canada. And then did about a year then, and then that's where COVID hit. So I had to go finish my mission back home. So I finished in 21, and I was supposed to join the team in that fall of 2021, but the paperwork with the school and my visa took a little bit of time. So I wasn't able to come until the summer of 2022.
6: So I think that's even more remarkable because you play 1 year and then you took essentially 3 years off from playing football, right? Before you come here. That's quite a journey.
7: When I got here, I remember I was like, wow, this is not the same football that I played in high school. It's way different. Everything is so much faster, bigger, and even more complex. The playbook, when they were talking about, oh, you have the three tape over here, and then you got to play this gap and this gap. I don't remember any of those things when I it was a long journey for me to learn. It's like I was back to square, even zero, not even one, it was square zero, and had to learn all the terminology of football. But
6: that's pretty remarkable for sure. But you must have started picking it up. I mean, did you just kind of gain a love for it and a desire to keep learning and getting better?
7: Yeah. So as, when I started my first year, it was really hard because I remember I was injured that day. I had that season. I broke my foot. But every meeting, every day, our coach always challenged us to learn at least one thing new every day. And with the other freshmen, we were always learning it together and then always going to ask assistant coach, GAs, and our captains to always help us with the playbook. And little by little, as I learned more, I started to fall in love with the game.
0: That's the Wildcat captain and linebacker Ray Moanatini Ra'uri, whose team, Weber State, is leading here at the half 29-20. We'll be back with the second half in Cedar City right after this timeout on 103.1 The Coast.
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0: Back in Cedar City in the Wheelwright Lumber broadcast booth, the Wildcats here at the half, leading Southern Utah 29-20. Let's check out some other scores around the nation and specifically the Big Sky. Anxious moments up in Logan right now. 13:43 to go in the fourth quarter, and Idaho State leading Utah State 26-17. In Cheney, it's the Eastern Washington Eagles 34-24 over Northern Iowa with 3 minutes to go in that ball game. In Provo, not a game at all. It's BYU 49, Utah Tech nothing as they start the third quarter of play. South Dakota's at Northern Colorado, and Northern Colorado trailing again 21-10 at the half. Cal Poly, who we'll see in a couple of weeks, leading at home in the third quarter over Central Washington 24-7. Montana State up on top of Butler 23-3 in the second quarter of play. They're almost to halftime in Bozeman. Down in Arizona, in Tucson, Northern Arizona kind of hanging in there against the Arizona Wildcats. It's Arizona 7, Northern Arizona nothing. San Diego State and Portland State just underway. They're scoreless. And a little bit later on, it'll be UC Davis at San Diego. And Montana at home earlier today knocked off Drake 45-10. Montana goes to 2-0 on the season. Had that scare last week at home against Southern Utah, but they bounced back this week. Had a much better performance offensively. Eli Gilman with 19 carries for 105 yards and three touchdowns. And their quarterback, Ayat, 27 out of 40 for 282 yards and two touchdowns. Here in the first half in Cedar City, Utah, some real stars on offense for the Wildcats. Nate Daly, 15 out of 27, 200 yards, one touchdown, no interceptions, played a really clean, impressive half for football, especially when you consider he is a true freshman. This is only his second collegiate game, his first collegiate start, and he acquitted himself very well in the first half. His leading receiver, Noah Kerr, 8 catches, 126 yards, and a touchdown. Spencer Ferguson, 12 carries, 78 yards, and he had a touchdown from 28 yards out. Zach Smith scooped up a block punt by Porter Hadley, ran it in from 25 yards away for a touchdown, and the Wildcats got good performances out of their defense. Tanny Worthen leading the way with 7 tackles. Will Cornelson has 6 stops, and Trevian Tribble, who's playing banged up, had 5 tackles in that first half as Weber State gets set to kick off. To start the third quarter of play, here is the run-up and the kick. Low line drive kick, angling towards the far side, and it's out of bounds before it goes into the end zone for the touchback. So another penalty. They're trying to angle it away from the return team and unable to get it there in time. So it's going to be spotted at the 35, and Southern Utah will have good field position, Dave Steinman, to start the second half.
11: Yeah, that's a tough one. That's a similar kickoff in the first half, trying to angle it away from the return. But if you're angling it with this into this wind, that wind is going to take it right out of bounds, and it's exactly what it did. So it gives them good field position to start with on the 35-yard line.
0: First and 10, T-Birds trailing by 9, 29-20 to start this second half. The lights have come on here at Eccles Coliseum. And there is a handoff. Up the middle goes to Floyd Chalk, and the Wildcats swarm and stop the ball carrier for a very short gain on the play. And again, it's that option where Burns tries to read the defense, holds that ball to the last second, and finally gave it to his running back, who picked maybe two.
11: Well, that play in the first half was a couple of long runs by Chalk. So clearly the defensive line had learned something at halftime and has come out and stopped that run.
0: Second and 8 for the T-Birds, who send one receiver to the far side of the formation. They throw across the middle. The catch is made, and a great lunge by the receiver to get the first down out across the 45. I think that's the tight end. And it is Joshua Acord. Acord, excuse me.
11: Boy, and that Jaden Mayberry was all over him, and the ball was just thrown up nice and high for the tight end to catch the ball.
0: Made the catch, came down. He was short of the first down, but then he lunged across the 45, and the T-Birds move the chains. Now they send two receivers to the near side of the formation as Burns Hands it off last second into the secondary. Here goes Chalk. Chalk still going across the 40 and taken down at the 38. Another first down for the T-Birds, and he is shifty.
11: Boy, that's just handing the ball off tackle and letting him run.
0: They saw where the Wildcat defense was, and they hit a soft spot. And Floyd Chalk has power. He's got speed, and he's got some shifty moves. And he got it across the 40 to the Wildcat 39. First and 10. That's two first downs on this opening drive that started back at the 35. Burns turns, gives it to Chalk right up the middle in the secondary, and he is gone. See you later. 39 yards right up the gut. And the T-Birds have come out and asserted themselves to start the second half.
11: Wow, that's that one there is almost speechless there. There was really just a straight dive up the middle, and Chalk was untouched. Untouched.
0: Got into the second level, and there was nobody around to lay a hand on him. So he takes it over from 39 yards out, and we are going to have a back-and-forth battle all night long, I got a feeling. Here's Jaden Rogers on for the point after with the wind at his back, and I thought it was almost blocked. Almost blocked. And I think it was close. I think the Wildcats almost got in on that. Bones Marks came diving across, almost got there, but the kick is good. And that only took about a minute and, 46 seconds. Timeout on the field. Nope, we're going to keep it right here. They're going to keep it going. So 13-14 to go here in the third quarter of play. And the plot doth thicken as the T-Birds get back within two at 29-27. What a ball game. It has been, at the very least, entertaining, to say the least.
11: To say the least.
0: So dropping back deep, probably not any chance to return this one. The wind is still wafting. The Old Glory is wafting in the breeze, I should say. It's not as strong as it was at the start of the game, I don't think, but it's still a factor. As Jaden Rogers gets set to kick off. And we'll see if Noah Kerr has any chance at all. Nope, no chance at all. This one will sail out of the back of the end zone. And the Wildcats will set up shop first and 10 at the 25-yard line with Nate Daly, who's gone all the way at quarterback, the freshman out of Ridgeline High School, 15 out of 27 in the first half, 200 yards and one touchdown, and has really had a great command of this offense here in the first half.
11: He sure has, and with Spencer Ferguson also running for 79 yards, that's been the other answer so far as well.
0: Noah Kerr has been the leading receiver in that first half, had one touchdown, over 100 yards receiving. So here's Daly, back in the gun, hands it off, trying to get around the right side, and nothing doing. It's going to be a loss of about 5 yards for the Wildcats as they gave it to Spencer Ferguson. He tried to get around the right side, and he had absolutely no chance, Dave.
11: No. Yeah, the left tackle here on Southern Utah side, and we've talked about him. He's the kid out of East that disrupted that play.
0: Seni Tuiaki, 6'1", 290, and he blew that up. Loss of 5 brings up 2nd and 15 as Marvin Session, the senior, comes to the near side. Single receiver split out to the far side. Two men in the slot. Back to throw. Daly throwing deep across the middle. Oh, is just behind his tight end, Colby Howard, who tried to reach back and grab it, could not control it. If he had led him just a little bit, huge gain.
11: I still would say that would be a catchable ball, and he at the tight end would say the same thing. He says he's got to make that catch.
0: Yep.
11: Little behind him, little bit slowed him down, but definitely a catchable ball.
0: Daly gunned it and hit his receiver at the 45, but Colby Howard not able to hang on. He comes out of the ball game as the Wildcats now have a 3rd and 15 situation staring them right in the face. Wildcats up by 2, 29-27, 12 and a half to go here in the third. Daly to throw, has time, across the middle. Oh, it is caught! It is caught, and it's a first down out at the 39. The ball comes loose, though. Was the play dead, or was it still alive? The T-Birds think it was still alive.
11: Well, and the officials are going to say...
0: I think they're giving it to Southern Utah.
11: Yeah.
0: I think it was Robert Young who made the catch.
11: I think it was the receiver spinning for extra yards, and he still hadn't gone down. And was that Marvin?
0: I don't think it was Marvin. It was either Noah Kerr or Robert Young.
11: And, yes, just spinning, trying to get extra yards, and at the last second the ball popped out. I can tell you, replay.
0: Boy, that's a tough break.
11: Replay right now is looking at this. You can tell that the referee is standing over the ball. Both teams are, in fact, wouldn't shock me to see this go under the hood here.
0: T-Birds offense coming right back out onto the field as quickly as they can. They want to run a play.
11: And that's not going to happen where our referee tonight is Jeff Rink, who's a longtime veteran in the Big Sky, one of our longest tenured referees. He's actually going to go under the hood. You don't see this very often, but this is a critical play. And he's going to put another set of eyes on along with the replay staff.
0: If the receiver has the ball and he's still struggling for more yardage, but he's held up and stopped and his forward progress is stopped and the ball comes loose, is the play dead?
11: It is, only if the officials on the field call forward progress down. If they say forward progress, then we're not even doing this replay. Mm-hmm. So clearly they did not call forward progress. Replay can't put forward progress on.
0: Okay, so this does not bode well for
11: Weaver. No, this is not a good sign, because if it's got to this point, the ball clearly was loose. We know that. So the only thing they can now review here is whether it was a knee or body part down. That's about all they can go with here, because they can't rule it. They can't add forward progress to this.
0: This would be the first turnover of the night for the Wildcats if this call stands. And right now, we're anxiously awaiting.
11: And really, just a spinning for extra yardage. And what was very interesting about that play is it almost looked like it was intercepted
0: right.
11: for a second.
0: I think it was tipped by the defensive back.
11: And then
0: the receiver was able to control it.
11: He had it, and he starts running with it. And it was his second effort after he got hit and was spinning to the ground. I think his extra effort, the ball came loose. So
0: there were a couple of T-Birds who were trying to corral him and...
11: With any hope here, luck, we're going to have a knee down or something. But they are sure looking at it for a long time.
0: Boy, what a momentum changer this would be if this call stands and the T-Birds get the ball back at the Weber State 40-yard line. Wildcats already back on their heels a little bit after that opening drive of the third quarter by Southern Utah to close the gap to 2. So it looks like the call is going to stand. Or have we had the official indication yet?
11: Yeah.
0: All right.
11: He was ruled to be upheld.
0: Upheld. All right. So Southern Utah will get the ball as the Wildcats convert their first turnover of the night. They had only one last week, and this is the first one of this ball game. Weber State has played really clean football here to start this 2026 season.
11: And it's really, really kind of hard to come down
0: on the receiver,
11: because he's fighting for extra yards.
0: Sure.
11: Made a great catch, made a great play, and just one of those things where the ball was stripped out just before he went down.
0: So the Wildcat defense needs to come up big right here and try to keep Southern Utah off the scoreboard. First and 10 from the Wildcat 40. Handoff inside, up the middle. Good running yardage of 8 yards to the Wildcat 31. Tajon Evans bringing Floyd Chalk to the ground. But again, just that dive right up the middle.
11: Yeah, they've run that play a dozen times, and 10 of those 12, they've got positive yards out of it.
0: They're finding the soft underbelly of the Wildcat defense. Ball is at the 32, second down, 2 yards to go. Clock rolling, 11:45 to go here in the third quarter. Southern Utah with a running back on either side of Will Burns, who claps, gets the ball, keeps it, pitches out. Uh-oh, look out, 20. 17-yard line goes Floyd Chalk. And that time they show the Wildcats a little something different. Wildcats are so concerned by the inside dive. Burns kept it, pitched out, and Chalk got big yardage around the left side.
11: Boy, that's a play we haven't seen. We've seen them hand the ball off, and quarterbacks run the ball, but we haven't seen that pitch until now.
0: So Southern Utah coming right after Weber State. They'll send one receiver out to the far side. That's Fairchild. another receiver to the near side. Same formation in the backfield with a running back on either side of Will Burns. Man on the slot on the left side as Burns on a long count keeps it and throws wide open, and the tight end, Joseph Acord, backs into the end zone for the touchdown. Well-conceived play by Southern Utah. It looked like the Wildcats were going to get a sack in the backfield on the quarterback, and he pulled it up and found his tight end on the near side. And Acord, with his back to the end zone, made the catch and just kind of backpedaled into the end zone for the go-ahead
11: score.
0: Well,
11: that's the third option of this quarterback running the option, right? We've had the either the handing it off or quarterback's kept the ball. And in this particular case, did neither of those and found a tight end wide open down the sidelines, really uncovered.
0: So the momentum has definitely shifted. And Southern Utah has made that happen as the point after is good. 10:55 to go in the third, and all of a sudden the T-Birds, who were down by 9 at halftime, have come roaring back with 2 touchdowns to go up 33-29. Is that correct? No, that can't be correct. They scored 2 touchdowns. That's
11: 34. Yeah. They just have not put the extra point
0: put
11: up
0: it
11: yet.
0: On this. All right. We'll take a timeout. It's 34-29 Southern Utah here on 103.1 The Coast.
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0: Back in Cedar City, Wheelwright Lumber broadcast booth. The Wildcats find themselves now down by 5. 34-29 Southern Utah after the T-Birds score 2 quick touchdowns in the first, 4 minutes and 5 seconds here of the third quarter of play. Well, the Bank of Utah proudly supports Weber State Athletics, Bank of Utah, and Wildcat football, your hometown favorites. Tonight's game also brought to you by Kohl's. Kids back in school, get to Kohl's, get them the new clothes, get them all they need, school supplies and everything else. You'll find that at Kohl's. Wildcat Carl Larkey along with Dave Steierman, former great quarterback for the Weber State Wildcats. And as a former quarterback, you know this is a situation where now Nate Daly has got to start to kind of try to regain control of this ball game, get his team going again.
11: Yeah, this is where you really will find out whether the freshman, true freshman quarterback has those innate leadership skills that can turn this thing back, get it back on the track. Because he's done such a great job so far, but that one turnover changed everything. And now we're going to need some poise and some plays to turn it the other direction.
0: No chance at a kickoff return for Noah Kerr. And so the Wildcats will take the ball at the 25-yard line. Their first play of the second half, they tried to sweep the right side with Spencer Ferguson, and they lost 5 yards. And I think that really knocked them back.
11: Yeah, you're absolutely right. That and really, those positive plays we got out of Spencer in the first half, that's a tough one. That first play with him is a 5-yard loss. And really, we've been kind of scrambling since then.
0: Let's see if they kind of try to pound it between the tackles with Spencer Ferguson. No need to panic. It's only a 5-point deficit. Plenty of time left to go. Spencer goes in motion. And here's the quarterback keeper. Daly with running room. 30, 35, 40, 45. Dragged down at the 50-yard line inside. Right in front of the T-Bird bench. Well-conceived play. They sent Spencer Ferguson in motion, and then Daly kept it, went the other way.
11: Boy, yeah, that was an impressive kind of a quarterback draw the other direction or he faked one way and he went backwards and ran the other direction. Really a well-designed play.
0: He's got some wheels. This kid out of Cache Valley takes the snap. Has time. Guns got a man. Catch is made by Munyer. 35-30, 25-20, and taken out of bounds inside the 20-yard line on the far side of the field. What a throw by Daly. And Munyer with a sure catch and then yards after the catch.
11: Yeah, once again, it's that 12, 15-yard out pattern. They're just a seam, run up the seam and break it to the outside, and that's where he's been throwing the ball all night.
0: Daly runs, Daly throws on first and 10. Daly hands it off up the middle. Spencer Ferguson banging it inside the 10-yard line, bouncing off of tacklers and dragging T-Birds with him. Inside the 10, down to about the 8.
11: Impressive. Is that a first down play? Yeah,
0: I believe it is.
11: It is a first down. First and goal. Looks like about the 9 or so, maybe 8.5, 8.
0: Wildcats trying to throw a haymaker at the T-Birds. Here's the handoff. Spencer Ferguson into the end zone. No. Just short of the end zone. And again, shifting as he bounced off of tacklers, and Spencer Ferguson almost got to the promised land. Wildcats right up to the line of scrimmage. They don't huddle. The play is sent in. Wildcats are at the line of scrimmage. They line back up. Second and goal to go. Let's see what Daly does. Daly hands it off. Touchdown! Touchdown! Touchdown! Spencer Ferguson standing up into the end zone. And the Wildcats come right back. What was that, 5 plays?
11: Oh, boy. Yeah, very, very impressive. Very impressive. I mean, momentum had completely shifted. And knock, and then turn around and just grab it right back.
0: What were we talking about before that drive began? How Daly had to grab the bull by the horns and take this ball game back.
11: And that's what he did.
0: He did it. He ran the ball for a big gain. He threw the ball for a big gain. And then he let his big guy, Spencer Ferguson, finish it off.
11: Really, I mean, beyond his years, playing beyond his years.
0: So here is David Dellenbeck. Drills it through the uprights, and the Wildcats come right back and regain the lead with 9 minutes to go. That took less than 2 minutes off of the clock. Timeout on the field, and the Weber State Wildcats back up on top here in Cedar City and on 103.1 The Coast.
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0: Back and forth we go. Seesaw battle here in Eccles Coliseum in Cedar City, Utah. The Wildcats back up on top by 2, 36-34. That was a 5-play, 75-yard scoring drive in 1 minute, 55 seconds. Nate Daly with a big run, Nate Daly with a big throw, and Spencer Ferguson taking it over to cap off that drive and put the Wildcats back up on top by the score of 36-34. We were talking during the break, Dave. This is going to come down to whoever's got it last. It feels that way.
11: It does feel that way, yeah. And the interesting thing about this game is we've really, with all everything going on in this game, there's only been the one turnover, right? We've just had the one fumble.
0: Right.
11: And, I mean, and just a bunch of big, big plays. Not a lot of penalties to speak of.
0: Relatively speaking, no.
11: Yeah, no. I mean, just a lot of big plays. So, yeah, very well could come down to the last possession.
0: Wildcats kicking off again. Dallenbach into the breeze. Really gets his foot into this one and drives it about 8 yards back into the end zone. Touchback on the play. And the T-Birds, who came out and scored two quick touchdowns to start this third quarter of play. We have seen three touchdowns scored in the first 6 minutes of play.
11: Yeah.
0: Combined.
11: Yeah, and big plays. I mean, that first were very big plays, but that was just a great drive. And responding to the turnover and touchdown, it was just a great job by all parties on that drive.
0: Ferguson got the touchdown, and now the defense back out there will try to slow down this T-Bird attack. Will Burns has gone all the way at quarterback, former baseball player at Texas Tech. Was on the football roster there as well. He pitches it out around the right side, and the Wildcats smell what they were cooking, and they make the stop on the play. Tenney Worthen with a great job on the edge. May have been about a half a yard loss on the play as they tried to string it out on the pitch play. That time it did not work. So second down, we'll call it 11 for the T-Birds. Ball is at the 24-yard line. They'll send two receivers to the near side. And a lone running back to the left of the quarterback, Burns, who has the man in the slot shifting, hands it off, running play up the middle. Kamari Reed spinning it out to the 30-yard line. The Wildcats, there was a big hole there, but they closed it down pretty quick. So good job by the defense that time. The Wildcats will try to hold now on third down.
11: Boy, when was the last time we've seen a punt?
0: It's been a while.
11: Been a while, right?
0: It's been a while.
11: I'd like to see one about now, wouldn't you?
0: I'd love it. Would love it. Wildcats just have to get this stop. Got a lot of guys up at the line of scrimmage. Very few in the secondary. On third down, here's Will Burns holding, rolling to his right, throwing across his body, and the catch is made for a first down out at the 48-yard line. Kamari Reed with the catch. Will Cornelson with the tackle. But that was just Will Burns keeping the play alive long enough to find somebody open.
11: Yeah, it was just a great throw, great catch. Cornelson was all over him. I mean, couldn't be any tighter coverage. He just threw away from him, and he was able to get his hands, the receiver get his hands on the ball and bring it in.
0: So Southern Utah picks up the first down. 7 minutes to go, third quarter. Wildcats clinging to a two-point lead. Two out to the far side. Man in the slot on the left side. As Burns fakes the handoff. Wants to throw deep. Does throw deep. And overthrows his intended receiver at the 12-yard line. In fact, the Wildcat who was closest to it was the defensive back, Trey Turner.
11: Yeah, exactly. That was great pressure by the defense on the quarterback to force that pass way sooner than he wanted to.
0: So the Wildcats force Southern Utah into a second and long situation. Ashton Olberg in a one defensive end spot. Chevy Robinson, the other defensive end. As now Burns with a running back on either side will turn and hand it off and running room up the middle. Oh, it closes down in a hurry as the Wildcats really make a big hit on the running back Kamari Reed and drive him back. Looked like it was going to go for more.
11: It did, and whoever hit him hard and drove him back.
0: I think it was a safety who
11: came
0: up.
11: It was good to see. Good to see. That hole was gigantic in the first half.
0: Mm-hmm.
11: And that was obviously not there this time.
0: Wildcats are learning as we go. Trying to hold on. Third down. 6 yards to go for the T-Birds, who trail by two. They've got it at the Weber State 48. They have to reach the 42. They send two out to the far side, one receiver to the near side. Will Burns with one running back to his left. Looks to his left. Now running for his life, and he's going to get the first down and slides down just 1 yard past the first down marker. He knew exactly what he needed, and he got it, and then he slid to the turf safely.
11: Sure did, yeah. Nothing.
0: Heads-up play.
11: Just heads-up play. I mean, got good pressure on him. He's able to get away from it and make a play.
0: So the Wildcats almost getting the stop on third down. Here comes Kevin Johnson back in, a defensive tackle for the Wildcats. Samisi Falila Also back out there at defensive tackle. First and 10, Southern Utah at the Weber State 41-yard line. Burns turns, hands off. It's Chalk. Chalk over right tackle. Not much. Oh, he breaks away out of the pack. Still going. 20 and out of bounds at the 16-yard line. I thought they had him stopped, and he just kept on going.
11: Oh, boy. I did, too.
0: I think everybody did.
11: I don't know how he broke away.
0: I don't know either. He did not go down, apparently. And his knee did not hit the turf, and the 200-pound running back who transferred in from San Jose State made the Wildcats pay big time. Picks up down all the way down to the 18 of Weber State. D-Birds back in the pistol again. They've got the two men in the slot right ahead of the quarterback, and now a flag flies. And it's against Southern Utah. T-Birds have not had a lot of penalties so far tonight. This will be only their third of the ball game, and only a total of 15 penalty yards. So first and 15, now back at the Weber State 22. As Will Burns calls for the ball, hands it off, look out, around the right side. No, he keeps it, and he's out of bounds, close to the 15-yard line.
11: Well, I think you were looking at 20 here.
0: I was looking at 20. I thought Kamari Reed had it.
11: If they gave it to him,
0: he's gone.
11: He's going to run for a touchdown.
0: Yeah.
11: So clearly we lucked out there, because if Will would have read it properly and handed the ball off, it was a touchdown.
0: That's 6 points.
11: Yeah, so he kept it. Lucky for us, we're there to make that play and hold him just to
0: about six yards.
11: Yeah.
0: Yeah. Brings up second and long, second and 9 at the Weber 17-yard line. Can the defense just bend and not break? Snap back, handoff. Kamari Reed trying to bounce outside, and the Wildcats slow him down, and they make the stop, and it was Trevian Tribble again who came screaming up to the safety spot. Almost was able to get an ankle tackle on him, but slowed him down enough for the posse to catch up.
11: Absolutely. That right there, Carl, I'm going to say so far might be one of the plays of the game, because this is going to force them into a 3rd and 9 and a tough situation with a 2-point lead. Do they kick a field goal? If they don't get it, what do we, you know, that, so there's this a big play here.
0: First things first, Wildcats got to get this stop on 3rd and 9. Weber up by 2. 3 minutes to go. Third quarter. Two receivers to the near side. Running back to the left stays in to block. Burns fires. Complete. Touchdown, Southern Utah. Burns going to Downing, and he had just the inside position on the defensive back, and it was a great throw by Will Burns.
11: Sure was. Just a post pattern, and once again, the coverage was really good. Really great coverage and just a better pass.
0: So the two quarterbacks putting on a clinic here tonight in Cedar City, where it's back and forth and back and forth. And with 2:49 to go, Southern Utah goes back ahead by 4, could be 5. If Jaden Rogers tacks on the point after, Wildcats have been very good at blocking kicks this season. Let's see if they can get in there on this one. Snap back, ball down, kick is up, and it is good. 2:49 to go, third quarter. T-Birds go back on top by 5. It's Southern Utah 41, Weber State 36. Back with more right after this on 103.1 The Coast.
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0: 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Right now, here in Cedar City, the sun has set, the field lights have come on, and so has the T-Bird offense. Southern Utah has scored three touchdowns here in the third quarter. As we go back and forth, Wildcats were up by two just a moment ago, but now it's 41-36 in favor of Southern Utah in a wild slugfest in Cedar City, Dave Steierman.
11: Oh, boy. Yeah, this is... I'm not sure that we expected a shootout like this. I really kind of thought it would be a game that would have settled more in the maybe upper 20s, lower 30s, especially for both teams, thinking that both defenses would be pretty good, but not tonight. Just a lot of explosive plays.
0: Southern Utah only scored 21 points last week in Montana, despite the fact they had the ball for 43 minutes, had 31 first downs against the Grizz, racked up 510 yards of total offense, and had 259 yards rushing. So the score wasn't impressive, but their stats were certainly impressive, and tonight they're putting the stats and the scores together as they kick it off. And let's see, Noah Kerr looks straight up into the darkened sky here in Southern Utah and knows it's going out of the back of the end zone, lets it go, touchback, and the Wildcats offense back out there. So let's see if they can match what Southern Utah just did. Nate Daly last time took him right down the field in five plays, but only took a minute and 55 seconds off the clock. Wildcats need to score, but they need to do it slowly.
11: Well, that's true.
0: Although you got to take it when you can get it.
11: Yeah, exactly. Take it when you can get it. They've only really had the one possession that was with the fumble. Everything else has been very positive. I'm not sure when the last time they punted.
0: Daly, the pitch out around the left side, and the ball carrier is dropped at the 28-29 yard line, and that was Seth Rigtrup. And my thanks to Paul Gruel for the assist there, as right now Rigtrup, who the coaching staff likes an awful lot. We saw why last week. He had some great carries against Northern Colorado in that time. On the pitch, picked up three, brings up second and seven. Two receivers to the near side, one out to the far side. Daly claps his hands, drops back to throw under pressure. It's knocked out of his hands, plucked out of the air. Ball is loose on the ground. Wildcats dive on it at the 31. Now, here's a question. Is it a fumble or was it a forward pass?
11: Well, right now, they're calling that a fumble, and that's a great job by 32 of Weber State.
0: Seth Rigtrup.
11: Rigtrup getting on that ball.
0: Dove headlong.
11: As far as he's concerned, that puts a live ball. Yep. You can see Coach Fitzgerald down here for Southern Utah is doing the old hand to the ear, which means replay it. Well, it is getting replayed by the replay officials now.
0: Okay.
11: That was a question. Was that a forward pass or was that a fumble? They're looking at it, and they would stop it regardless of whether Coach wants it or not. And clearly they haven't stopped it, so they're ruling a fumble as well.
0: And then a recovery, and the Wildcats actually gained yardage. So third down and four as Daly goes back to throw, has time. Now takes off running, now stops, throws downfield. It's broken up, though. Out at the 46-yard line of Southern Utah. Great defensive play as Daly was trying to go to Mason York. And I thought he could have picked up the first down if he just kept the ball and ran a little further.
11: I think you're absolutely right, but I think he felt like he had a wide-open receiver just a little behind him. Let the defender get back on the play. But
0: three and out.
11: Yeah, we haven't seen a punt.
0: Three and out.
11: We haven't seen a punt in about a month now, so...
0: In a game like this, you've almost got to match score for score. And that time, the Wildcats go three and out. So an empty possession, unfortunately, for Weber State. Oh, they snap it to the up man. Here's Ammon Munyer running for the first down, and he does not get it. He's going to be tripped up about a yard short of the first down. Ammon Munyer, the tight end, was one of the blockers up in the formation. They snapped it to him, and he ran left, and he got hit, tried to keep his balance, and almost got enough for the first down.
11: Yeah.
0: But close only counts in horseshoes, hand grenades, and halitosis.
11: Well, that took a lot of guts to do that. I don't have much of a problem with it, though. I thought it was a big change of pace. They're also going into the wind here this last minute, so the punt likely might have only traveled 20 yards, punting the ball into the wind, had they have punted it. So I thought it was worth the risk. And plus, you know, this is you know, still, it gave their offense a chance to stay on the field.
0: So the defense put to the test again right now. Southern Utah up by 5, but great field position at the Weber State 33-yard line. Let's see if they go for it all on this play right here. Burns with a man in motion. Fakes the handoff. Now pitches it out. Right side, Kamari Reed. Big yardage in the secondary. Down the far sideline and out of bounds close to the Weber State 20-yard line. Lot of razzle-dazzle on that.

0: And they pitched it to Kamari Reed, went around the right side, and picked up big yards, about 8 yards. No, they'll say actually 7, as they spotted at the 26. And it will bring up second down. 3 yards to go. T-Bird sending two to the near side, Fairchild and Kraut.
1: A bit of a stoppage here is that Weber State had an injured player, but the injured player was inside their bench area on the ground. So they had to get him off the ground, make sure he's okay, then put the clock back at 40 on the play clock.
0: Here's the handoff. Trying the left side and very close to the first down goes the ball carrier as the Wildcats rode Floyd Chalk to the turf. Just a yard short of the first down. They spotted at the 19. He needed the 18. They huddle up. Actually, they get up to the line of scrimmage right away. Here's the keeper around the left side by Will Burns, and he's taken down inside the 10 at the 9-yard line by the Wildcats. And another Wildcat slow to get up. I think that's Jaden Mayberry.
1: Looks like he's got a cramp. That's what it looks like. Yeah, he's got a teammate
0: Bones
1: that's helping
0: marks.
1: With it.
0: Bones is trying to work out the muscle problem right there for Jaden Mayberry.
1: That's teammate love for you.
0: Yes, it is. Bones, defensive back.
1: And once they got him off the ground, they're going to wind this into the end of the third.
0: So the T-Birds are huddling up around their coach on the near sideline. They have dominated this third quarter, outscoring the Wildcats 21-7 here in the third to take a 5-point lead, and they're knocking at the door again, threatening to get some more. They actually spot this ball back at the 12. I thought that Burns had gotten inside the 10, but I guess he started to slide a little bit earlier. Little bit of a break.
1: I'm not sure what the discussion here is. The referee was waiting for players, but they're just going to go right to the... There was only 12 seconds left in a running clock.
0: They're
1: going to go to the quarter either way, so they could have just kept both teams on the sidelines and wound the clock, because that's exactly what they were going to do anyways.
0: 15 minutes to go here in Cedar City, Utah, as the Wildcats go to the fourth quarter, trailing by 5, 41-36, 103-1 the Coast.
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0: Wildcat fans, stay with us after the game for more Wildcat football on the Golden West Credit Union post-game show. Hopefully we'll be talking about a victory. If it is a victory, the Wildcats are going to have to come from behind to do it. They trail going into the fourth quarter of play, 41-36. Along with Dave Steierman, former Weber State great quarterback, I'm Wildcat Carl Arkey. Hope you're enjoying this broadcast here on 103.1 The Coast. It has been a back-and-forth seesaw battle all night long. Wildcats led at the half, 29-20, but in that third quarter of play, Southern Utah exploded. The Wildcats aided them with a turnover, donated some points there. But Southern Utah, opportunistic, able to cash in, get the ball in the end zone 3 times, worked with a short field, took advantage of the good field position, and as a result, the T-Birds head to this fourth quarter, leading by 5 and on the verge of maybe pushing that lead up to about 12 if they can get it into the end zone here. They are energized, and you can see that down on the sideline. Well, business owners, Weber State can help you reach fans and drive them to your businesses. We provide sports marketing in each game through in-stadium impressions on social media by text.

0: 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Wildcats in that third quarter. Saw the time of possession change. They had a bit of an edge at halftime, but in that third quarter, Southern Utah had the ball most of the third quarter, and they have it to start the fourth quarter as well. Yeah, Wildcats did score, but they scored very quickly.
1: Yeah, you're right. That is a key stat where we talked about time of possession, and we had a big lead in the first quarter. It evened itself out quite a bit in the second quarter, but at the end of the third now, it's really shifted in favor of Southern Utah, and they've got about a four-minute advantage of hanging on to the ball, and that's including some of these big plays that have been happening.
0: When first down, they hand it off. The slashing carry by Floyd Chalk gets them close to the 10-yard line. In fact, the ball is spotted right at the 10-yard line, brings up second down. We'll call it 8. If I'm reading the scoreboard correctly, a little bit hard to see it here from our vantage point. They break the huddle as they're now huddling up, trying to run more clock in this ball game. And they will line up with Floyd Chalk to the left of Will Burns, who's got a single receiver to both sides on second down from the 10. Back to throw into the end zone, broken up beautifully by Zach Smith, the linebacker who has really come out of the gates fast in the first two games of this season. He's just off his mission. Last week, of course, he broke up a big pass. He also had the block kick, or helped out on that block to save the day. And here tonight has a touchdown on a punt return after a block punt. There he just did a great job of reaching out there and knocking the pass down.
1: Well, yeah, that was a big, big play. We really, at this stage here, to go down by two scores would be tough. And that's what we're trying to defend against. It's a big play, the biggest play of the game right now, 3rd and 8.
0: Try to hold them to a field goal attempt, but they got to get the stop. Here comes the blitz. Here's the throw to the end zone, and it is intercepted. Here comes Zach Smith down the near sideline. He cuts back inside. He may go. Needs a block. 40, 30, 20, 15, 10, and he's tackled inside the 10-yard line, and there's a flag down at the end of the play. But Zach Smith almost took it to the house. Wow. You talk about a momentum changer. Let's see what the penalty's about.
1: Well, I think what they're going to call here is they're going to call a block in the back or hold or something. Yeah.
0: It's going to go against Weber. Zach Smith running like a halfback down the near sideline.
1: I think what the referee had is that really there was one defender left, and the Weber State player had his hands on his back, really didn't need to do anything with him, just run with him and let our guy try and make a run off of him, and a little bit too much contact to the back.
0: What a huge play by Zach Smith. The defense keeping them off the scoreboard and giving Weber State a chance here at the start of the fourth quarter. They've got it at the 24. Back to Daly. Daly throwing deep to the end zone. Wide open. Touchdown. Touchdown. Touchdown. Noah Kerr. How did he get that wide open? I have no idea.
1: Wow. Wow. Carl, we just went from being down by two scores. I just talked about that. To now taking a lead.
0: 24 yards as Daly, getting great protection from his offensive line, found a wide open Noah Kerr on the far side of the field, and the sure-handed junior, the coach's son, who at one point in his career was a linebacker, if you can believe that.
1: I can't.
0: He liked playing linebacker. Okay, here they are in the power formation. They don't hand it off. Daly running to his left, stops, throws. It's dropped in the end zone. They were trying to go for two, and they threw it to the end zone, and the catch was not made. So it's a one-point lead for Weber State. What a game.
1: Wow.
0: What a game.
1: And that was Amon Munyer there in the end zone. He put the ball in his stomach, He was about a yard or two in the end zone, but the defender was draped all over his back.
0: Daly trying to improvise, and the T-Birds had it covered. Timeout on the field. 13:53 to go. Don't go anywhere. Wildcats up 42-41 on 103.1 The Coast.
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0: Eccles Coliseum still buzzing after the Wildcats turn things around. It looked like they were going to go down by two scores, but then Zach Smith, the young linebacker, stepped in front of a pass. The first turnover of the night by the T-Birds, and Zach almost took it to the house, took it deep inside T-Bird territory. Wildcats were set back a little bit by a penalty called on a block in the back on the return by Zach Smith, but it only took one play, Dave Steierman, for Mr. Daly to find Mr. Kerr.
1: It's almost like the block in the back really kind of opened the field up more for the passing game there.
0: That's a good point.
1: Yeah, it opened it up. It had plenty of room, plenty of space to throw the football, and threw a really nice ball. Remember, I mentioned this wind here. It's still a bit windy. And throwing with the wind can be tricky, and that makes that throw even better because can be very difficult throwing with the wind accurately.
0: What a game! The Beehive Bowl. I'm so glad we've got this game back. These two schools really going at it. Here's the run up, and there's the kick. Line drive kick bounces, rolls into the end zone. That's effective. And so the Wildcats with Chan kicking off. And I've wondered about this. Chan is a very good kicker. I watched him in practice. Mm-hmm. He can kick it into the end zone as well. I think it's a good idea. I hope David Dellenbach is not injured. But Chan, I've always thought, why not use him and save Dellenbach for field goals? You don't want to get him hurt on kickoffs.
1: I think you got a point there. Yeah.
0: So I'm glad to see Chan
1: nice
0: in
1: kick,
0: there.
1: Nice kick. He did what he was supposed to do, put the ball in the end zone. The last thing we needed there was a kickoff return for a touchdown.
0: Right.
1: With the momentum swing and everything. So do something with that kick.
0: A dribbler.
1: Without kicking it out of bounds.
0: Knuckleball. First and 10. T-Birds at their own 25. Here is the quarterback keeper around the right side. 30 yards. 35-yard line. 40-yard line. He goes out of bounds into the Southern Utah bench. Knocks over some equipment there. But Will Burns is going to try to take control of this ball game back. It's in his hands. What a player he is. He's a California kid, went to Texas Tech, played baseball there, was also on the football roster. He's even played receiver here at Southern
1: Utah.
0: He's
1: clearly a very good athlete. And I'm guessing just baseball, whatever. Let's go play football at Southern Utah. Let's give it football a shot. Nowadays, all these transfers, why not?
0: From the 45, handoff to Chalk. Chalk slashes across the 50-yard line into Weber State territory. And it's a first down. No, not a first down, but close to a first down for the T-Birds. We're only down by 1 point with 13 minutes to go. Anything could happen. And whatever does happen, we'll talk about it on the Golden West Credit Union postgame show. T-Birds break the huddle. They send Bales out to the far side, Downing to the near side. Wildcat defense shifting around on second and short. Long count, snap back. Keeper by Will Burns, and he's dropped. Porter Smalls got in there, knocked him down back at the 50. It's going to be a loss of about two.
1: Outstanding by Porter. Read that perfectly, didn't take the fake, stayed with the quarterback. tackled him a little high. I was a little worried about that head tackle.
0: Yeah, I was too.
1: Yeah, but he was able to stay off of his face mask and get him to the ground quickly.
0: He did that last week, had a sack at Northern Colorado, comes up big, the BYU transfer does. Brings up third down now and six for the T-Birds, who trail by one with 12:07 to go here in the ball game. Two receivers out to the near far side, one to the near side. Back to throw. Burns keeps it. Looking, dumps it, and it's incomplete as he tried to go to his running back, who would not have had the first down. Right in front of the T-Bird bench here on the near side of the field. Great coverage downfield by Weber State's defensive secondary.
1: Hey, you're absolutely right. Yeah, that's the first time we've really seen Will have really any pressure. I mean, he was reading, looking downfield, trying to find somebody open. He couldn't find anybody open. Finally, at the last second, the pressure got to be too much and dumped the ball off, but really a great job by the defense.
0: Noah Kerr, one of the big stars of this ball game so far, dropping back to the 15-yard line to receive the punt from Valencia Jr. A little bit of a high snap. No, it's a short snap to the up man, and they are going to get, or they got the first down?
1: I think so. Yep, they ran
0: the
1: fake.
0: Ran the fake. And they succeeded where the Wildcats did not on their fake punt attempt. And Southern Utah's going to keep the ball.
1: Boy. Wide open fake up the middle.
0: Is there anything we have not seen tonight?
1: Boy, well, when we see something more, then we'll know. But in the meantime, I don't think so.
0: Wow. There's some commentary for you. Wow. Profound, isn't it?
1: Well, I think it really kind of epitomizes the game so far.
0: First and 10, inside Weber State territory, Floyd Chalk. Dodging, weaving, tiptoeing through the tulips and picking up some positive yards. Not a lot of them, but he made something out of nothing that time. Got it down to about the 40-yard line, and there's a Wildcat down right at the line of scrimmage. One of the big defensive ends down there. I think that is Samisi Falila.
1: It looks like a cramp. We can hope it's a cramp. Yep, he's already up off the ground, and we're gonna go to a timeout anyways.
0: All right, we'll take the timeout along with the folks down on the field. Right now, 10:54 to go here in Cedar City, and the Wildcats clinging to a one-point lead, 42-41, here on 103.1 The Coast.
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0: Wildcats 42, Southern Utah 41, 10:54 to go in the ball game. Now, by the way, that sack a moment ago by Porter Smalls means another $200 from Mountain America to support the Ogden School Foundation and help end childhood hunger. Our thanks to Mountain America Credit Union. Along with Dave Steierman, Wildcat Carl Arkey here in the Wheelwright Lumber broadcast booth at Eccles Coliseum, Cedar City, Utah. And the T-Birds, thanks to the successful fake punt, retain possession, have it second down, about 8 yards to go at the Weber State 39-yard line. They come out with Reed in the backfield to the left of Will Burns, who fakes the handoff, tries to keep it around the left side, dodges a tackler, gets into the secondary, and picks up another first down. Oh, the Wildcats have been able to string out plays and make tackles. Their tackling has been much better tonight than it was last week, but last time they missed a chance to catch the quarterback in the backfield, and he ran it down for a first down deeper into Wildcat territory at the Weber State 31-yard line. So four more downs coming up for the T-Birds, who are applying the pressure. They have all this second half. They were trailing by 9 at the break. Came back, took the lead. Wildcats have regained it. But for how long? Snap back. Reed. Play action fake. Throws. Complete. 30. 25. The ball carrier hurdles down to the 22. That's the tight end, Joshua Acord, who had 6 catches last week against Montana. Started his career at Appalachian State out of Northridge High School. Then transferred to Southern Utah. Big gain of 9 on a very simple play. Little pitch and throw, pitch and catch.
1: Yep, little quarterback roll out and dump the pass off, safe.
0: They've got lots of options here on 2nd and 1. What will they go with? They've got trips out to the far side, 3 receivers to that side of the field. They hand off to the running back, who's going to go for the touchdown over right tackle. So hard on that option. That time, the quarterback, Will Burns, read the defense perfectly, kept it in the belly of his running back, who slashed over right tackle and took it in for the go-ahead score.
1: Boy, we've seen that same play, that same touchdown run, a few times now tonight.
0: Tough to stop when you've got a quarterback who can keep it, can pitch it, can throw it, and has so many options. You know, you're not sure. Do you keep the quarterback? Do you play him? It's almost like the wishbone of the old days.
1: It's interesting how you see that play just so wide open, and you see some similar type play where it's stacked up in the backfield.
0: Well, they're going to go for 2 here. They're up by 5, 47-42. T-Birds, wow, they line up in an interesting formation. Now they break it. It's the duck almost that we saw at Utah with Jim Fossil. Here's the quarterback on the keeper, tries to get outside. He's held, yes. And they call it. Porter Smalls was trying to get out there, and 63 for Southern Utah was grabbing him and holding him. And so they're going to bring this one back.
1: They sure are. We both had a great look at that. And
0: it was the left tackle, 63.
1: Left tackle, umpire on the quarterback's left side. Great, just that's exactly where he needs to look.
0: Mm-hmm.
1: That official's responsibility is the left tackle on his side and point of attack. And when that quarterback started running that direction, that is now the point of attack. And you can see him take his legs away. The offensive guy took his legs away, and he spun him around. Easy call. Great job by the official to make that call.
0: Porter was trying to get out there and close it down and couldn't get there. Now, I think they're going to go for it again, even though the ball is spotted back at the 13-yard line. This is how bold and brazen right now Delane Fitzgerald is.
1: I totally agree, because typically this is a kick it and puts you up by 6.
0: But it only puts you up by 6, so might as well go for it here. Back to throw. Burns across the middle, batted down, and almost plucked out of the sky. What a great defensive player right there. I think it was Cornelson who got his hands up there, the linebacker.
1: You're right. Just a quick slant. He got his hands on there. Boy, if he picks that ball up out of the air and runs it back, wouldn't that be a great two-point conversion for us?
0: Now there is a flag down again. Are they going to pick it up?
1: I don't see a flag. I think we're just...
0: No, I thought I saw one.
1: Nope.
0: My mistake. All right, timeout on the field. 9:13 to go. Don't you dare go away. It's the Wildcats down by 5 here on 103.1 The Coast.
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0: Wildcats have stopped a couple of two-point conversion tries tonight by Southern Utah. Will that come back to haunt the T-Birds? Well, we're going to find out in the next 9 minutes and 13 seconds. Dave Steierman, Wildcat Carl Arkey, and you here in the Wheelwright Lumber broadcast booth in beautiful Cedar City, Utah, on a great night for football. And we have seen some football. We have gotten our money's worth. Now we just need to get a win. Wildcats are trailing 47-42, but a score puts them back up ahead again. And we said it at halftime. Whoever's got the ball last, probably going to win this ball game.
1: Yeah, I don't think there's been really anybody stopping anybody recently. I think we had the one turnover. I don't remember any punts recently. Has there been a punt? I don't think so.
0: Well, they were going to punt Southern Utah.
1: We had a fake.
0: We had a fake, and they had a fake.
1: We had a couple fake punts on fourth down.
0: We have almost 1,000 yards of total offense combined in this game right now. Unbelievable. Wow.
1: This is kind of like the Big Sky days of the 1980s, back in our day.
0: Back in your day, right?
1: Back in our day, yes.
0: Slinging Dave Steierman.
1: In fact, I remember we played Southern Utah here. I think it's the first time we ever played him was my junior year in 1984.
0: Here's the kickoff, and Noah Kerr's going to get a chance to bring it back from the goal line to the middle of the field. And he's met at the 20, and he may get out to the 22, so Wildcats actually probably would have been better off with a touchback. But, you know, Noah's a great kickoff return guy and wanted to give it a shot. He's had a big game tonight. Noah Kerr, the leading receiver in this ball game with 9 catches, 150 yards, and 2 touchdowns. And his quarterback has had an outstanding night. Nate Daly, 18 out of 32, 274 yards, 2 touchdowns. He's also rushed the ball very well. And now he's going to have to come up with some more magic. Freshman.
1: Well, if we remember, he had 200 yards at halftime.
0: Right.
1: So limited just to 74 yards so far the second half.
0: And the Wildcats have not had the ball an awful lot here in the second half. That's part of the problem. Let's see if they can go on a long time-consuming drive. Daly to throw on first down. Steps up across the middle into traffic. Incomplete. Out at the 39-yard line, trying to go to Noah Kerr. And they had double coverage, which I expect we will see the rest of the night on Noah.
1: Yeah, I don't think they're going to get burned by him anymore. He's been wide open with a primary defender on him, so they clearly can't cover him with one guy.
0: That means somebody else is going to have to step up, and Nate Daly's going to have to find him. Could be Marvin Session, could be Robert Young. Who knows who the hero is going to be down the stretch. Second and 10. Spencer Ferguson is back in at running back. Stays in the block. Daly throws, and the sliding catch, no. Marvin Session tried to slide down and get it right at the first down marker on the far side of the field, but just a little bit short that time. And so the Wildcats, boy, oh boy, in danger going three and out, not taking much of any time off the clock. The running game has not been of significance here in the second half. Third and 10 for the Weber State Wildcats, who trail by 5, 47-42, just under 9 minutes to play here at Eccles Coliseum. Huge crowd on hand on opening night here in Cedar City. Daly with time. Now takes off running, has room, should pick up the first down. 40, 45, midfield and out of bounds. Nate Daly couldn't find anybody open, so he did it all by himself.
1: Just a great, smart play. Got plenty of room to run. Ran up the middle and then did the smart thing and ran for the sideline. Probably could have got an extra 5 or 10 yards had he have tried, but there's no reason to take a hit on that. Just get yourself out of bounds. Live to fight another day. The most important thing is move the chains. Keep this drive going.
0: The kid has been outstanding. Picks up a first down out at midfield. And the Wildcats keep the ball. They hand it off. No, it's Dally trying to keep and go around the right side. And he stopped for no gain on the play. Wildcats got a little bit greedy that time.
1: I think you're right. I mean, you hate to even bring up a quarterback controversy, but my goodness, as good as this young man is playing, when Devin Brown comes back,
0: it's going to be hard to get Dally out of the lineup.
1: Yeah, I mean, that just means we're going to have two really, really good quarterbacks. But what do you do? Can't play two of them.
0: Well, let's play this one and see if we can get a first down, keep this drive going. Wildcats want to eat up time on the clock and want to put it in the end zone to get the lead back. They send Marvin Session in motion across the formation on 2nd and 10. Dally looks left. Has time, takes off running again. No, he's going to pull up, throw deep for Noah. Underthrown. Is it picked off? No, it's dropped at the 8-yard line. And Noah Kerr did a great job of making sure that wasn't picked off. He broke it up. He basically played the defensive back.
1: He sure did, because the defensive back was in great position. Really undercut that. And Kerr did a nice job of really, like you said, turning into a defensive back and causing the ball to be incomplete.
0: So here we are again, another 3rd and 10. Wildcats got a big long run out of Dally the last time in this situation. What can they come up with here? Two receivers to each side. Spencer Ferguson, the running back. They flare it out to Spencer, makes the catch around the right side, cannot get away. In fact, he'll lose yardage. He will lose yardage. And the Wildcats in a dilemma right now. Clock rolling, 7:13 to go. And they're facing 4th and long out at midfield.
1: Boy, I don't know if there's much dilemma here. You got to punt the ball away.
0: You got to punt and hope that Henry Wayne
1: can
0: pin
1: them back. And you're punting the ball with the wind. This is an easy decision, the smart decision. They're going to punt the ball. Hopefully, they pin them back. Right? This case, that's the old goal, because they know they can easily reach the end zone with this punt. Got to make sure they pin them back.
0: Henry Way, half of his punts last year, wound up inside the 20-yard line. They'll snap it to him high. He gets it away, though. Hangs it up there. Kind of a knuckler. Fair catch called for. No, he didn't call for the fair catch. He wishes he had, because the return man made the catch. That was Spute. Tried to take off running, and he got hit after maybe 2 yards.
1: I think you're absolutely right. That's a dangerous recovery of that. Yeah, that's a dangerous. That when you're moving up on a punt like that, especially you know it's a short punt anyways, the coverage is going to be there, probably need to fair catch that, or you could risk turning that ball over.
0: Wildcats put a big hit on him. If that ball had come loose, Weber would have been in great situation. Right now, though, they have Southern Utah pinned back at the T-Bird 12, 6.5 minutes to go. Defense has got to get him out of there, get the ball back for the offense to try to give Weber a chance to win this ball game. Wildcats put about 8 guys up on the line of scrimmage. Burns, with his running back to his left, gives it to his back straight up the middle. Gain of about 3 out to the 15, maybe the 16 line, where the stop is made. And again, Trevian Tribble is coming up and now going back down. He got into that pileup, that melee. And the young man who was injured coming into this game, he was playing hurt. Trevian Tribble, the 5'11", 165-pound senior out of San Diego, California. The captains on this team, they have helped him up, and he is hopping off the field on 1 foot. And that is no bueno for the Weber State Wildcats defense.
1: It really kind of looks to me like he's cramping.
0: He came back once already.
1: Yeah,
0: tonight.
1: I think he's cramping. You see he's still limping off, but he's getting off the field under his own power. So hopefully he's back out there.
0: Tommy Romano is in at safety along with Jaden Mayberry. The Wildcats trying to stop Southern Utah. T-Birds have 2nd and 7 at their own 15-yard line. Burns gives it to the running back, and Reed is popped right at the line of scrimmage and driven back. Great penetration by Weber State's defensive front to get in there and make the stop. Tavita Paongo out of Honolulu, a 6'2", 300-pound freshman, getting in there, making a big defensive stand, and it sets up third and long, third and seven for Southern Utah. Just past their own 15-yard line. Can the Wildcats get a stop here? Get the ball back for Nate Daly and company. Two receivers to the near side. Three out to the far side. Empty backfield for Will Burns, who takes the snap. Looks to his left. Throws to his left. Incomplete. Overthrown. And great, great coverage out there. Trey Turner was on his man like a hot dog wrapper on a bun in a hot dog. He had him covered. Wow, what coverage by Trey Turner. And the Wildcats defense does what it had to do. Three and out.
1: You know, it's just interesting. I'm not sure I've seen Southern Utah do anything like that, where they've spread everything out and try and throw the ball deep on a third down and six when they've done so many other things well that potentially would have a high percentage to get the first down. That one wasn't.
0: Valencia Jr. gets the punt away. Line drive kick. Drives Noah Kerr back. Makes the catch. He went down. It looked like he was going to get away, but the tackle was made back close to the 35-yard line, and Valencia did a really good job of getting Southern Utah out of trouble.
1: You're absolutely right. That was just a fantastic open field tackle.
0: Valencia, the punt, and then the open field tackle. Otherwise, Nate is injured tonight. There is no Nate Kerr.
1: Yeah, Noah's going to turn the corner.
0: He's
1: going to make another 15, 20-yard gain out of that.
0: But still good field position with 4 minutes, 56 seconds to go. Plenty of time. Wildcats at their own 35. Daly hands it off. Right side? No, it is Daly keeping it, trying to go around the left side and gets maybe a yard or two and then thrown out of bounds and thrown into the bench. Falls down across the bench. Wildcat fans wanted a penalty, but apparently the defender let him go right as he was going out of bounds, and his momentum carried him out of bounds. But that's been a couple of carries by Daly that you hold your breath.
1: Yeah, exactly. I think the Weber State assistant coaches were a little fired up. They thought it was a little too much extracurricular activity on their quarterback, and they're right next door to us.
0: Second down. We'll call it 8. Wildcats send Noah Kerr in motion across the formation out to the far side. Back to throw. Daly with time. Throwing deep. And there's contact. And there's a flag. Yep, I was hoping that we might get that. And the defensive back holding Noah Kerr on the far side of the field at the 30-yard line. Now, I'm not sure if Noah gets to that ball or makes the catch, but he had no chance to even make an attempt to go get it.
1: No, you're absolutely right. In a case of catchable or not catchable, well, it probably wasn't catchable because it was about 15 yards ahead of him. But in terms of the officiating, they're never going to call a not catchable. The only way they ever call an uncatchable pass is if maybe the ball's thrown up over the grandstands, over the track, over the stands, and then maybe that gets called. But, I mean, there's world-class athletes on the field, and they can make great plays. So everything's catchable.
0: Ooh, on first and 10, he tried to throw it out in the flat, and it was almost picked off by the defender who stepped up in front of the play. That's a long, hard pass to make. It wasn't downfield. It was almost laterally thrown.
1: Well, they tried to set up a screen pass, and the block on the screen was missed, and therefore the ball hit the defender right in the chest.
0: Yep. So
1: that was exactly who they needed to block.
0: Three receivers out to the far side. Mayberry to the near side. On second and 10, Marvin Session in motion. Back to throw. Daly steps up, throws, complete. Marvin Session, 40-yard line, and taken down at the 39. So was that Mayberry? Maybe it was Mayberry.
1: That's Mayberry.
0: It was Mayberry who made the catch. He's 19, Marvin is 18. So it's a good gain, and it sets up the Wildcats with a third and one inside the 40 at the 39. Is it Spencer Ferguson time? Let's see. Spencer had a great first half, has not been called upon a lot here in the second. Fake the handoff, it's the quarterback keeper. Dally's got the first down and more. As he gets across the 35 to the 33, he faked the handoff to Ferguson and then followed Ferguson through the hole.
1: Yeah, really, really great call there. Safe. Quarterback keep the ball in his hands. Smart play. Need the first down. Don't need to get in any fourth down situations right now.
0: 3 minutes, 10 seconds to go. Wildcats trailing by five. Knocking at the door. They're at the 34 of Southern Utah. Dally throws, and it hits the back of the defender. Incomplete. He was trying to go to Marvin Session at the 10-yard line, and unfortunately the defender had his back to the ball. Hit him in the back of the helmet.
1: Yeah, that's one of those plays where if the ball is perfectly thrown right past the head of the defender, then it's world class. But to make that play is almost impossible.
0: Wildcats are trying to do maybe the impossible right now. They stop the clock with 3:02 to go. Weber State trying to pull one out of the fire. Trailing by five, 47-42. Little more than 3 minutes to go on second down. Dally stepping up, throwing deep. His man had a step, had the ball, dropped the ball inside the 10. That was Marvin Session, who had the ball in one hand and just could not bring it down. I'm not sure he would have been in bounds had he made the catch.
1: I think you're absolutely right. Yeah, that was about the fourth receiver he went to. Nate started off looking to his left and then scanned the whole field, came back to Marvin, who was the last resort on the right. And by that time, I think he was out of bounds.
0: Third down again, 10 yards to go. Quarterback keeper, no. He bounces off one of his own offensive linemen. Dally still going, tried to throw, now tucks it under and is tackled back at the 37-yard line. That play just broke down. There was nobody open.
1: Yeah.
0: And he had to try to make something out of nothing. And the Wildcats may have to burn a timeout right here. They've got three left, and I think they're going to take a timeout right here to talk things over on this 4th and 12 call. Obviously, you know, even if you wanted to try a field goal, it does you no good. You're down by five.
1: Yeah, so no. This is the
0: you got to go for it.
1: This is the game here.
0: Yep.
1: That play just had really no chance. It just started off. I think he was looking to throw something quick. Realized didn't have time, nobody open, went to run, got bumped, almost knocked him off his feet, lost balance, and then tried to scramble. And by that time, the coverage just caught up to him, and he had nowhere to go. Good thing he didn't get hurt or get hit really hard, because that was a play that really had no chance of success.
0: 4th and 12 for the Wildcats, trailing by five, 47-42, 2:40 left to play. Here they come, trying to pick up the first down, and who knows, maybe more. They'll send two out to the far side, two receivers to the near side. Noah Carr lines up in the slot. Spencer Ferguson to the left of Nate Dally, the freshman. And now Carr goes in motion. Here's Dally across the middle, and it's off the hands of his intended receiver, Noah Carr, who would have had a first down had he been able to hang on. You won't see that happen very often. The throw was there. Noah Care just could not bring it in. I thought maybe he was trying to turn and head upfield before he actually had it secured. I'm not sure.
1: Yeah, I think that ball's a little bit behind him. It was going to be a very difficult throw. Once again, not his primary his read on that. I think he was looking left first and came back, and by the time he came back and threw that, it was a little bit late and a little bit inside, and would have taken a really outstanding kind of spinning around catch to haul that thing in.
0: All right, there's 2 minutes and 35 seconds to go. The Wildcats have two of their timeouts left. Who knows? Maybe they can get a stop here, get the ball back. And
1: well, they still got two minute timeout to go with it. So,
0: right.
1: they're going to get the ball back.
0: Here's Chalk up the middle. They had him stopped, and they shut him down. He didn't get much on that carry. Floyd Chalk. And a timeout taken with 2:29 to go here in Cedar City. where again we invite you to stay tuned for the Golden West Credit Union postgame show coming up right after the ball game. Well, I may need some Banbury Cross donuts after this ball game's over. Banbury Cross is the official donut of Weber State Sports Properties. Grab Utah's freshest donuts in Layton or Centerville at Banbury Cross Donuts. And hey, if you're on the go and want to stay connected to live college sports anywhere in the country, download the free Varsity Network app available on Apple and Android. 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Don't miss a moment. 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Gain of 3 brings up 2nd and 7. 2 minutes and 29 seconds to go. T-Birds clinging to a 5-point lead as Burns takes the snap, puts it in the belly of Chalk, and Chalk gets rocked right at the 41-yard line. Short gain on the play, but the clock is going to be stopped again.
1: Well, and Weber State's going to use their two timeouts,
0: well, I think
1: of course, and now they're out of timeouts now,
0: so
1: but
0: now,
1: there
0: yeah.
1: is a they still is have the 2-minute timeout. So if they get a stop right here, they're going to get the ball back with just probably under 2 minutes to go, with a lot of time, and the win at their back.
0: So it ain't over till it's over is what Dave Steinman's trying to tell you, folks.
1: not in the Big Sky.
0: Not in the Big Sky, no. We have seen crazy, crazy, crazy stuff in this conference. Wildcats stack the line of scrimmage on 3rd down and 4. T-Birds with only one receiver split to the near side. Quarterback keeper around the right side, and he's tripped up. Well played by Trey Turner, who stopped him from getting a first down. He needed to get to the 40, just past the 45. They're going to spot it, I think, at the 43, maybe the 44. Let's see where the umpire puts it.
1: Just an outstanding open field tackle.
0: I wouldn't be surprised if they go for it on 4th down. Why not?
1: Yeah.
0: Although there's some risk. It's the 2-minute timeout. So we'll take it as well. We'll come back and discuss it right after this. The Wildcats down by 5 in dire straits here on 103.1 The Coast.
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0: Hey, you want to come to the home opener for the Wildcats? Well, we got you covered. The first 10 fans who email today will receive 2 free tickets to the home opener on September, I believe it's the 26th. My copy says here the 19th, but I think it's in 2 weeks from tonight. Let's put it that way. 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That's WeberStateSports@gmail.com. The first 10 fans who get busy right now and email will get 2 tickets to the home opener. along with Dave Steierman. Wildcat Carl Arkey here as Southern Utah is going to punt it away. We talked about it during the timeout, Dave, and yeah, I mean, it's too much risk for Southern Utah. Now, the Wildcats are late getting the return team out on the field.
1: You can see the officials holding everybody up, and what that means is you have the defense has the ability to match up with the offense. So with all those substitutions, that's what they did. Those armed cross held up the defense.
0: Noah Kerr with the return, and he cannot get away from the T-Birds as they make a tackle on him at the 24-yard line. That will stop the clock with 1 minute 52 seconds to go. We have seen the Wildcat offense go down the field in a minute, minute and a half, and cover this
1: Carl,
0: kind of yardage.
1: We have plenty of time. Plenty of time here.
0: Yeah. No problem.
1: No, the time is not an issue right now. That's not an issue at all.
0: Just got to make plays.
1: That's exactly what it is.
0: Got to make
1: Somebody's going to make a play here.
0: The ball is resting right at the 25-yard line.
1: And it's good. You know, I'm got all the confidence in the world of this veteran quarterback we have, right?
0: Yeah, the freshman from Ridgeline High School.
1: Exactly.
0: Nate Daly.
1: He's got himself about 3 or 4 years of experience tonight alone.
0: Got trips out to the far side. Looks that way as he takes the snap. Now tucks it under and runs for his life out past the 30 and tackled at the 32.
1: That's okay. That's about a 7 or 8 yard gain.
0: Positive yards.
1: Yep, lots of time left.
0: Wildcats cannot stop the clock, though. They are out of timeouts. Daly looking at the play list on his wrist. Takes the snap again. Drifts back to throw across the middle, incomplete and almost picked off. It went past Robert Young and the safety back there. I don't think he was ready for that. It bounced off of his hands, incomplete.
1: Well, I think what we had there is, I think Lee Norman Laver, the defensive back, got a finger on it, which then tipped off Young, who then had the other Southern Utah defender bounce right off his chest, but he wasn't going to catch that because it just got tipped twice before it hit him in the chest.
0: Third and two. The Wildcats more concerned about getting a first down or picking up as many yards as they can. Let's see. Daly calls for the ball. In the pocket. Rushed. Throws. Complete. And the ball carrier spins away, but he stepped out of bounds. It was Spencer Ferguson who made the catch on the near side right in front of the T-Bird bench.
1: But more importantly, stepped out of bounds.
0: I thought he had enough for a first down.
1: And he does. Yes, he does.
0: They haven't moved the chains just yet, but let's wait and see where they spot it. They're having a discussion.
1: Yeah, I'm not sure what the delay here. The line to gain is the 35. The ball's on the 35, right? Then why? What, it's a first down. And they're going to I don't know how you measure this. I'm not sure why you measure this if the sticks are on the 35 and the ball's on the 35, unless the official spotted the ball short of the 35.
0: So they're going to bring the chains from all the way on the other side of the field across to the near sideline. How scientific is this?
1: Well, I mean,
0: we're depending upon guys.
1: Well, we had the original guy that spotted the ball wherever it went out of bounds. I mean,
0: this is one of my pet
1: this
0: peeves.
1: This isn't kind of an interesting situation here.
0: Can't we use GPS to do this?
1: I mean, it's pretty simple.
0: First down. All right.
1: Yeah. I mean, I'm not sure why the measurement. If we know that we started on the 25 and the line gains of 35, we know that if the official that spotted that ball, if the tip of that ball is touching the 35, then it has to be a first down.
0: Well, and I think the guys on the chain gang have only the best of intent, but they're human beings.
1: Yeah,
0: and
1: wouldn't have anything to do with it.
0: We're depending upon them to spot the...
1: Well, maybe what they wanted to do is get those chain guys in.
0: A little exercise.
1: A little on the action. They look good in their white jumpsuits.
0: First and 10, Wildcats. Daly to throw. Across... No, it's tipped and then broken up. Or was it intercepted? Are they going to call that an interception?
1: Yep, they are.
0: Oh, my goodness. Great Caesar's ghost. What an interception by Parker Vance. The ball was in the air, and somehow he was able to pull it in as he was going down.
1: Yeah.
0: I can't believe what I just saw.
1: Yeah.
0: That's a fantastic play.
1: That ball was tipped.
0: That was tipped.
1: It was tipped, but what a fantastic play by the defender.
0: Unbelievable.
1: This is a really heartbreaking, tough way to lose a game.
0: It was intended for Noah Kerr. The ball was tipped. It was in the air. And it looked like Parker Vance reached back and somehow was able to grab it with one hand and pull it in, almost like Beckham did.
1: Well, yeah, he kind of came flying out of nowhere. He kind of came flying out of nowhere and one-handed that ball. So, yeah, I mean, just a tough, tough way to lose a game.
0: Well, now we have seen it all.
1: But, man, what a fantastic game this was between two longtime rivals, and the rivalry just it surely didn't get any worse tonight, right?
0: Oh, no. This is one for the ages.
1: Yep, and this will be the beginning of many, many hard-fought battles this year. And I'm just hoping that these guys are on their schedules every year, because when you have as many teams in the Big Sky, I think 12 or 13 now.
0: You may not see them every year.
1: You may not see them every year. And these guys need to see each other every year.
0: Boy, what a terrific back-and-forth battle tonight. And the Wildcats certainly put up enough points to win. But Southern Utah, a high-powered, potent offense, and they came out. How many times have we talked about this where coaches say it, and a lot of experts will say, you know, the first 2 minutes of the second half of any game will kind of tell you how it's going to go.
1: Yeah.
0: And the T-Birds came out of the locker room trailing by 9 at the break, and they put the pedal to the metal, and as the result, they are going to get the victory. I don't think they're going to have to snap it again. In fact, they won't. T-Birds heading out onto the field to celebrate. And the Wildcats, oh boy, tough one to swallow for a young team that in many, many, many ways played very, very well. And there are the two head coaches out in midfield exchanging handshakes. And I think both of those guys are probably exhausted. The players are exhausted. We're exhausted.
1: No question.
0: I hope you fans aren't too exhausted. It's all over here in Cedar City, Utah. Time has run out on the Wildcats, who will fall 5 points short here at Eccles Coliseum in Cedar City, Utah. All right, that's going to do it for this ball game. But we're not done for the night. We've got work to do. The Wildcats Golden West Credit Union postgame show is coming up next. So stay with us here on 103.1 The Coast.
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5: 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Time now for the Golden West Credit Union post-game show. We'll dive right in and break down the game and talk to the coaches to find out what worked, what didn't, and what's next for the Wildcats. Let's go to the voice of the Wildcats, Carl Arkey.
0: It is all over here in Cedar City, Utah. This is one for the ages. It will not be forgotten anytime soon. What a slugfest between Southern Utah and Weber State. And the T-Birds landed one more haymaker than did the Wildcats, and they come away with the 47-42 victory. Along with Dave Steierman, I'm Wildcat Carl Arkey, and we're going to have a recap of the ball game for you. Better sit down, get yourself a cold drink, sit back in your easy chair, because it's going to take a little while to recap this one. We'll try to keep it as concise as we possibly can. T-Birds got on the scoreboard first on an 11-yard run by their quarterback, Burns. Burns carrying it over from 11 yards out. So Will Burns getting the party started. 7-0 in the first quarter. The Wildcats would come back and tie it up on a one-yard dive by Mapa Vianuku. That tied it at 7 apiece. In the second quarter, the Wildcats exploded. It was Zach Smith who ran in a block punt, a punt that was blocked by Hadley, the wide receiver for the Weber State Wildcats. It was Porter Hadley who got in there, blocked the punt, and Zach Smith scooped up the ball, ran it in from 25 yards out, and the two-point conversion by Dallenbeck was good. 15-7 Wildcats, they were rolling. But not for long. Southern Utah, as they did all night long, was able to respond, and they did it in the very next play. One play, 75 yards on the keeper by Will Burns, and that put the score at 15-13 as the two-point conversion was no good. Boyd Sorensen knocked down the two-point pass.

0: Wildcats a 22-13 lead, but Floyd Chalk answered with a 4-yard touchdown run to cut the lead down to 22-20 with about 6 minutes to go in the first half. With 20 seconds left in the first half, the Wildcats capped off an 8-play, 93-yard scoring drive that only took a minute and 35 seconds, and they went ahead 29-20 on a 16-yard pass from Nate Daly to Noah Kerr. Wildcats up by 9 at the break. Third quarter, though, that turned this ball game around as Southern Utah came out, went on a 4-play, 65-yard scoring drive. Floyd Chalk from 39 yards out on the run to make it 29-27. T-Birds only down by 2. Then the T-Birds went ahead on a 16-yard pass from Burns to Joshua Acord, his tight end. And the T-Birds all of a sudden had gone from 9 down to go up by 5, 34-29. Wildcats weren't done. They came slugging back. Spencer Ferguson took it over from 1 yard out to cap off a 5-play, 75-yard scoring drive that was really keyed by a big long run by Nate Daly and then a big pass from Daly to the tight end Ammon Munyer. Weber State back in the driver's seat, 36-34 in the third quarter. Still in the third quarter, Southern Utah grabbed the lead back. It was a 16-yard pass from Burns to Downing, and all of a sudden, Southern Utah back in control, 41-36. Wildcats were not done. In 5 seconds, they were able to score on a... Well, it came after a great interception and a great return by Zach Smith. It looked like Southern Utah was going to go in and score again, and Zach picked off a pass, almost took it all the way to the house, was tackled just short of the goal line. The Wildcats were penalized on a block in the back, but that didn't stop Daly from hooking up with Noah Kerr on a 24-yard pass. And the Wildcats, with 13 minutes, 53 seconds to go, had the lead at 42-41. The two-point conversion failed, so it was just a one-point lead. But that really didn't factor into the final outcome of the game. With 9 minutes and 13 seconds to go, it was Chalk again going over from 22 yards out. And Southern Utah went ahead 47-42, capped off a 9-play, 75-yard scoring drive, and that ended all the scoring on the night. With all the scoring that we had in this ball game, Dave, it's interesting that over the last 9 minutes and 13 seconds, nobody scored. Nobody put any points on the board.
1: Yeah, it seemed to be a very...
0: kind of fell apart. Yeah, kind of got sloppy on both sides.
1: It did. It got sloppy on both sides. Yeah, it just seemed like a different game.
0: Maybe the pressure.
1: Yeah, I don't know, but you're right. The last, three quarters of a quarter was just very odd and unlike the first, three quarters. Just a different game. I'm not sure if it was maybe guys were getting tired.
0: Could have been.
1: Maybe there was some of that. Maybe there was some of the same plays that were wide open in the first half were then getting stuffed in that period of time. Just no explosive plays at all during that short period that really seemed like a different game.
0: Yeah, it did. It really did. And, a freshman quarterback was put into a really, really tough spot. For the most part tonight, he really handled things well. I don't put the interception at the end of the game on him. That was a tipped ball. There were some passes that he missed on, but he made some great plays as well, made some big runs, and he gave the Wildcats a chance.
1: Oh, no doubt about it. I think that, that there's no question they have found their quarterback of the future. Hopefully Devin comes back, provides a 1-2 punch. But this kid's not coming off the field.
0: No, I wouldn't think so anytime soon.
1: He's a good player. The team really responds to him well. He made some fantastic throws. Remember, I think a lot of people thought going into this game, especially with how things went last week, that Southern Utah would maybe kick us around a little bit. That didn't happen.
0: No, it was
1: not at all. This looked like two very even teams. I think the one major thing that jumped out at me was the broken defensive plays where they had just untouched long touchdowns.
0: Yeah, the option really gave that the
1: just,
0: defense
1: yeah,
0: trouble.
1: That alone right there was probably the one area that you just shake your head over. That they really need to fix defensively. I mean, they were talking just wide open blown defensive coverage. We're not talking about

0: passes. We're talking about runs, mm-hmm. where these guys are just literally running backs and quarterback. Turn the corner, and they're just there's nobody there.
1: Yeah, the containment was tough at times, and it was difficult. That's a very good quarterback that they put on the field here tonight against the Weber State Wildcats. And I'll tell you what, we're going to bring in head coach Eric Kerr and give him a headset, sit him down, and we will chat about the outcome of tonight's ball game as the Wildcats fall to the T-Birds 47-42, go to 1-1 on the season with Colorado coming up next for the Wildcats. And that'll be the third straight road game to start the season for Weber State. Tough way for the Eric Kerr era to begin, but that is the way it is, and the Wildcats will try to respond next week. But quite a ball game tonight here at Southern Utah as Coach Kerr gets the headsets on and joins us here on the Golden West Credit Union postgame show. Coach, thanks for coming up. I know it's always tough after a loss, and especially one like that. That was like a heavyweight bout going back and forth, two heavyweights slugging it out.
2: Yeah, it was definitely a tough game for sure, just as far as outcome goes. I like the way our kids, young men, battled. I thought they did a great job throughout the game and fought. We just got to clean some things up and continue to coach them up and do a better job offensively, defensively, and in our special team stuff.
1: You start a freshman quarterback tonight, and he didn't look like a freshman.
2: No, he actually played really, really well. I was happy with what he did. There was a few things that, like, he's probably, you know, upset about, but I thought overall he just was really, really poised and played well and did a good job getting the ball out on guys, and really kind of got the ball to our receivers in good spots. So he played a little tight, I think, late, but I think the more he plays, he's going to loosen up and be fine in those situations.
1: This game turned in so many places in the first half, start out slow, they get a lead, then all of a sudden you catch fire. Then in the third quarter, they come out in those opening 6 minutes of the third quarter. I thought that's what really determined the outcome of the game. They turned it around there.
2: Yeah, that wasn't a great start coming out of the half for us. We just got to be, you know, a little bit more ready. We ended up turning it over off the fumble right out of the when we got our drive back on offense, and defensively we didn't get a stop and they went right down. So that was a big swing right there. We went for one on the fake punt too that it didn't hit. We missed a block on that we needed to be better at. But we're gonna, you know, continue to try to be aggressive and really try to coach our guys up and push that way. So,
1: you know, the thing about it is, and people will say 47 points, but this is one hell of an offense that Southern Utah has, and that quarterback puts so much pressure on you guys in so many different ways. He can throw it, he can pull it, he can tuck it. It's tough for a defense to know where that ball is going.
2: Yeah, he's a handful just with what he can do from an athletic standpoint. He can run it all over the field, and he's super quick, a fast accelerator, which I think is really, really tough when you have those type of guys that are like that. And just was a really, really tough game for us defensively to try to handle all that they do, because they have a good running back too, and they have some weapons. Their tight end's a really, really good player and played well last week, played again well again this week. So we got a lot of work to do still, just across the board, just being, you know, a little better, I think, in assignments with our defense, with you know, having a running quarterback. When teams are going to run the quarterback, you have to do some things to make sure you account for him, especially in the read game, and we missed a few things on that. And I thought, though, at times when we needed to, we bowed up and were pretty tough from a physical standpoint. Just continue to get this team to grow, and hopefully we, you know, end up improving a ton each week.
1: Kicking game came up with another block kick tonight.
2: Yeah,
1: Porter Hadley with a huge block.
2: That was big, yeah. I mean, yeah, really, really big block kick. Was it Porter that ended up getting there?
1: Was it So the guys in the
2: did they say it was Porter?
1: Here, they said it was Porter, and then it was Zach who scooped
2: Zach
1: it up.
2: Zach picked it up. Yeah. I'm trying to remember. I thought they said somebody else might have blocked it. If it was Porter, that's awesome. That's huge, because we had kind of designed some stuff for him to end up getting to it. I wasn't sure if it was him or Porter Hadley. Or Porter – not Porter Hadley. We have two Porters.
1: What did I say? Was it Porter Hadley? I think I said Porter. I thought I meant to say Porter Hadley.
2: Okay, maybe it was Porter Hadley then, yeah.
1: Yeah.
2: It could have been for sure.
1: Yeah, it was Porter Hadley.
2: We had two Porters on that, and so it could have been either one of them.
1: We got to figure out which Porter
2: Small
1: was.
2: It could have been him. I'm not sure because they just said Porter. Now I'm questioning myself, and I know they were both out there.
1: Yeah,
2: so.
1: I think it was Porter Hadley.
2: Okay, sweet. Okay.
1: Yeah, but Zach, again, with big plays tonight, he scoops it up. He scores on the block punt, and then he almost I thought he was going to win the game
2: one,
1: for us.
2: Yeah, that's huge.
1: So almost took it.
2: Yeah, it was a big play, and then look, we were able to punch that in on the first play right after, and then we had another chance. You know, I think that second to last drive was one that really that you kind of want back a little bit because we did a few things from an execution standpoint that I wasn't super happy with. So, like where I think we could have handed it off instead of trying to pull it and run stuff and do some things that way. But, you know, I think that's where we're going to continue to learn and grow and get a little smarter.
1: Thought Trevian really cowboyed up tonight and played. He played hurt, got banged up in the ball game.
2: Yeah.
1: Did what he could.
2: He still has, like you said, some stuff going on. But love the way he fought. And that's just how he is. He's one of our captains. He's going to fight for us and play hard. So you kind of just expect that from him as we continue to work through the season. And hopefully he can start feeling a little bit better.
1: Now all we got to do is go home and get ready for Colorado.
2: Yes. Yes, sir. It'll be a, continuing, I mean, I think that's kind of the whole year really is just challenge after challenge. I think you got to show up and play hard and continue to improve from a defensive standpoint and an offensive standpoint and push our kids to continue to get better. So I like where we're at, but I think we got a long way to go.
1: One battle after another.
2: For sure. For sure.
1: Coach, thanks for coming up. Appreciate
2: that.
1: Yeah,
2: appreciate you.
1: All right, we'll see you next week in Boulder.
2: Yep.
1: Head coach Eric Kerr joining us here on the Golden West Credit Union postgame show. We'll take a timeout. Final score once again from Cedar City, Eccles Coliseum, Southern Utah 47, the Wildcats 42. 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
1: Back in Cedar City on the Golden West Credit Union postgame show, the Wildcats falling for the first time this season, putting up a heck of a fight against the T-Birds of Southern Utah, who held on to win it here at home in front of a packed house at the Coliseum. Great atmosphere for football here in their home opener. And the Wildcats put them to the test, but fell 5 points short, 47-42. Let's take a look at some of the statistics here on the stat sheet tonight. Overall, the Wildcats had 464 yards of total offense, ran six more plays than Southern Utah, but the T-Birds wound up with 514 yards of total offense. Wildcats had the only turnover of the night as they lost a fumble and also had one pass picked off. So two turnovers, and Southern Utah on the evening had one pass picked off. That was by Zach Smith, but they did not fumble the football as many times as they ran it. And so they win the battle of the turnovers, and they win the ball game, which is often the case. The T-Birds also won in terms of time of possession, 33 minutes and 50 seconds. Wildcats had it for 26 minutes and 10 seconds. T-Birds just, boy, that's a potent offense. You don't want to give them the football and let them handle it that often, but they were able to control the ball longer than the Wildcats, and as a result, they win the ball game, despite the fact the Wildcats were 10 out of 19, which is outstanding on third down situations. Individually tonight, Spencer Ferguson, 16 carries, 91 yards, two touchdowns, most of that yardage coming in the first half. Nate Daly had most of his yardage in the second half, 12 carries, 85 yards. Daly also a decent night throwing the football, 21 out of 44, 282 yards and two touchdowns. He was sacked twice in the ball game, had the one interception that came at the end of the ball game on the tip ball, and it was a tremendous interception by Parker Vance. Give him credit. Noah Kerr, the leading receiver tonight for the Wildcats, targeted 20 times, made 9 catches for 150 yards and two touchdowns in the ball game. On defense, the Wildcats were led defensively by Tenney Worthen, the linebacker, who had 11 tackles, 2 for a loss, and Trevian Tribble, who is playing banged up and hobbled, had to come out of the ball game a couple of times, came back in, and had 9 tackles, 1 for a loss in this game. For Southern Utah, they were led by Will Burns, who is outstanding. 10 out of 18 passing, 146 yards through the air, 2 touchdowns through the air. On the ground, he carried it 13 times for 148 yards and 2 more touchdowns. So he was in on 2 touchdowns, and his overall offensive output tonight, over 300 yards of total offense. He was the guy who really controlled this ball game for the most part. He got a lot of help from Floyd Chalk, the running back who transferred in from San Jose State. Chalk had 24 carries for 183 yards and 3 touchdowns. It was the running game for Southern Utah tonight that they relied upon. 52 carries, 368 yards. They only gained through the air, let's see, passing yards, 146 yards. So really, they kept it on the ground for the most part and put it to the Wildcats, who came up with a lot of big plays, but certainly weren't able to slow down their running game as much as they would have liked. So those are the final stats for the Wildcats, who fall by 5 here in Cedar City. We'll take another timeout. We'll come back. We'll take a look at the scoreboard. A close one in Michigan. Woo! Kyle Whittingham, though, comes away with the win. But just by a whisker. We'll have that score and other scores around the Big Sky, including the big one from Logan. Big upset there. It's all coming up here on the Golden West Credit Union postgame show on 103.1 The Coast.
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1: Back in the Wheelwright Lumber broadcast booth in Eccles Coliseum, Cedar City, Utah, the hometown fans heading home happy as their T-Birds hang on to win 47-42 over the Weber State Wildcats. Here on the Golden West Credit Union postgame show, the most eye-opening score in the Big Sky tonight. Well, this one was pretty eye-opening, but the one up in Logan is the one that's sending shockwaves out. Idaho State goes to Logan and knocks off the Utah State Aggies in their season opener and their home opener, 29-17. Idaho State got five field goals from Mason Lindbergh to outlast Utah State and beat the Aggies. It's a big win for the Big Sky, and hats off to the Idaho State Bengals, who go to 2-0 on the season. Utah State will try to rebound and get its first win of the season next week. Elsewhere in the Big Sky, games underway right now. Northern Arizona trailing 28-0 in the third quarter at Arizona down in Tucson. San Diego State leading Portland State in San Diego, 36-13 in the third. Also in the third, UC Davis on top at San Diego, 28-7. Looks like the Aggies are going to go, the UC Davis Aggies, I should say, are going to go to 2-0 on the season. In Provo, not so bad for Utah Tech. They only got beat 63-7. I'm sure that Kalani Sitake called off the dogs and just got the win, and Utah Tech got the check. So BYU 63, Utah Tech 7. Montana at home today beats Drake 45-10. Northern Iowa goes on the road to Eastern Washington, and the Eagles hold off Northern Iowa 34-24. South Dakota on the road at Northern Colorado beats the Bears 38-23. In San Luis Obispo, where we will be in a couple of weeks, Cal Poly hangs on to beat Central Washington 24-17. Cal Poly goes to 2-0 on the season. They knocked off Idaho last week, and they hang on to beat Central Washington tonight. And Montana State at home goes to 2-0 on the year as they beat the Butler Bulldogs 51-24. So that is it for the scoreboard here tonight in Cedar City, Utah, where the Weber State Wildcats came out and gave it a great effort and just came up 5 points short. They led at the half by 9 and end up losing 47-42. Well, that's all there is. There isn't any more except to say we'll be back on the air next Saturday at Folsom Field in Boulder, Colorado, where the Wildcats will take on Neon Deion Sanders prime time and his Colorado Buffaloes, who scored a thrilling come-from-behind win in the final seconds just two nights ago at Georgia Tech. We'll have the Wildcat warm-up show for you at 1 o'clock, followed by kickoff at 1:30. Oh, by the way, I should mention, I almost forgot, the score from Michigan. My apologies. Kyle Whittingham was on the ropes in that ball game, home opener, and of course Witt's first game as the head coach of the Michigan Wolverines. They were trailing late in the ball game, and let me see if I can call it up here. Oh, here it is. With just a second left, Michigan has a Hail Mary pass that is caught, and the Wolverines survive a scare from Western Michigan, and they beat Western Michigan 13-12. So Kyle Whittingham gets to coach another day in Ann Arbor, Michigan. I'm so glad they won that ball game. All right, on behalf of head coach Eric Kerr, his coaching staff, his team, and the tremendous support squad that we have here with Weber State, My partners, Dave Steierman here in the booth and Kelly Monson back at the station. For our old pals, Steve Klauke and Jack Lampros, my dear Aunt Fran, my old coach, Craig Knatsy, and the amazing kettle dog, Shay. I'm Wildcat Carl Arkey saying thanks for your time this time. Till next time, never give up, never surrender. It's upward and onward for the Weber State Wildcats here on John Webb's 103.1 The Coast. Good night, everybody.
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8: Whoop. 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Whoop.

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0: Whoop-a! 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We'll see you there. Whoop-a!
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1: Whoop-a! 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It's the Salt Lake City Greek Festival, September 11th through the 13th at the Holy Trinity Cathedral, 279 South, 300 West. 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We'll see you there. What?

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1: Whoop-ah! 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It's the Salt Lake City Greek Festival, September 11th through the 13th at the Holy Trinity Cathedral, 279 South, 300 West. Amazing food, people watching, entertainment, and so much more. Don't miss it. The 50th Annual Salt Lake City Greek Festival, September 11th, 12th, and 13th, 279 South, 300 West. We'll see you there. Whoop!

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0: years of one of Salt Lake's great traditions. It's the Salt Lake City Greek Festival, September 11th through the 13th at the Holy Trinity Cathedral, 279 South, 300 West. Amazing food, people watching, entertainment, and so much more. Don't miss it. 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We'll see you there.
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I've heard people say that too much of anything is not good for you, baby. 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